0: Steve Rye says the revelations have shaken officers.
1: We're made up of the public. When recruits come in, they're from all different walks of life, and then they develop interests and they pursue their interests internally in their career. And, people develop a reputation. So this officer, had a profile in the community and internally, and officers are angry and disappointed.
0: Kelwinder Dosange has been suspended, and Rise recommended the Vancouver Police Board suspend the officer's pay until all criminal and related proceedings conclude. A sobering new report on climate change predicts some regions of Canada will see bigger changes than others. The Report for Environment and Climate Change Canada says current climate policies will result in a 5-degree average warming by 2100. But the report's authors write there's a 50% chance winter temperatures will increase by more than 10 degrees in much of Nunavut. Most economists expect a soft August jobs report will do little to sway the Bank of Canada from the sidelines after the central bank delivered another rate hold earlier this week. Statistics Canada says the economy shed 42,000 jobs in August, but the unemployment rate is unchanged at 6.4%. CIBC's Andrew Grantham says signs of softness in the economy to start the second half of the year should push back against the Bank of Canada's inflation concerns.
2: So from our point of view, even though financial markets were getting a little bit excited after Wednesday, kind of bringing forward their expectations for Bank of Canada rate hikes, we still see no change by the bank for the rest of this year.
0: Financial markets place odds just over 25% of a quarter point rate hike at the Bank of Canada's next rate decision in late October. Fall movie season has film fans making their Oscar predictions.
3: No one could stand between me and home.
0: The Odyssey has been seen as a frontrunner for Best Picture for more than half a year now, but recent years have seen the Academy largely favor smaller films. Movies first started revving up their Oscar campaigns at the Cannes Film Festival in May, but it's really ramping up now in the fall as festivals hit Venice, Telluride, and soon Toronto. This is the Canadian Press. In sports, the Toronto Blue Jays are in Kansas City tonight to start a 3-game series with the Royals. Jays have won 5 of 6 games to move a half game back of Cleveland for the last American League wildcard spot. In CFL action tonight, the Montreal Alouettes host the BC Lions. The league-leading Alouettes can clinch a playoff spot with a win tonight. Canada's Leila Fernandez is out of the U.S. Open after a loss to third seed Jessica Pegula of the United States in today's third round action. Men's action tonight sees Canada's Denis Shapovalov face American Ben Shelton. In NHL news, the Toronto Maple Leafs have signed forward Brendan Brisson to a 1-year contract. The 24-year-old from Los Angeles played for the New York Rangers last season. And WNBA Commissioner Kathy Engelbert is retiring at the end of the year. She helped negotiate this spring lucrative collective bargaining agreement, but she's also had a tense relationship at times with the players. From the Canadian Press, I'm Jason White.
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5: Partly cloudy tonight, fog patches developing overnight and a low of 14 degrees. Mainly cloudy tomorrow with a high of 24. Mainly cloudy tomorrow night down to 13 and sunshine for Sunday with a high of 24. Holiday Monday, more sunshine with a high of 24 degrees.
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11: John Tesh here. Thanks for joining me again for Intelligence for Your Life. And did you know that most college students, including me, wish they were taught more life skills? You know, one of the most popular, I think it's at Yale University, is a course called Adulting, and it's always booked up. A survey of recent college grads finding that 81% do wish they were taught more life skills before graduating. The top things people wish they were taught are, see if you see yourself in here, how to invest, long-term financial planning, and the best ways to manage their student loan debt. Another 30% regret not learning how to budget. 17% of college grads polled still don't know how to cook or do their own laundry. And 26% say they also feel lost when it comes to basic apartment maintenance, like unclogging a toilet or resetting a Wi-Fi router. Yes, adulting.
13: Intelligence for Your Life.
11: Gentlemen, did you know you can eat your way to being more attractive? I'll share a list of foods from neurologist Dr. Alan Hirsch that are proven to help you send the message, hey ladies, I'm healthy and I'm worth getting to know.
14: 800-CJBQ.

Welcome back to Intelligence for Your Life. John Tesh here, ready to talk about kids and bullying. Here's the latest statistic on that. Kids who are overweight or obese end up being 65% more likely to be bullied than kids of normal weight. And that bullying only makes kids gain more weight. This is the latest research from the University of Health Sciences in Maryland. They studied 11-year-olds for 15 years. So from the age of 11 to 26. Got it? Whether the bullying happens on the playground, online, or at home by their parents or siblings, the outcome is the same. Kids may eat more to cope with the emotional pain or avoid exercise out of embarrassment. Even family members who think they're helping can end up inflicting psychological damage. Listen to this. Rebecca Puhl is the director of research and weight stigma initiatives at Yale. She says, there is a common

0: Right, my friends, if you feel like hot weather makes it harder for you to go, you're not alone. Listen to this. The European Journal of Applied Physiology says we're significantly more likely to experience gastrointestinal issues in hot weather, including belly bloat, constipation, abdominal cramping, and pain. And it's simply because we're more likely to be dehydrated. And our body needs water to help keep things running smoothly through our digestive tract. But besides drinking more water, researchers have found two other ways to ease so-called summer tummy. First, chew sugar-free gum. A study from the University of Minnesota found a sweetener in sugar-free gum called sorbitol is a natural laxative. And chewing it for as little as 10 minutes a day helps keep you regular. And then, find a rocking chair and get rocking. The gentle rocking motion will stimulate muscles in your gastrointestinal tract and help them start contracting in a similar rhythm. Researchers say that'll make you twice as likely to get up from the rocking chair and go to the bathroom. I know not all of you have rocking chairs, but you do have access to sugar-free gum. Try it.
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1: John Tesh and Gib Gerard. And Gib, we now know that the light in a room will affect our mood. This makes perfect sense, of course. And here's the details on this. The brighter the light, the stronger your emotions will be. I never thought about this. Research from University of Toronto saying, keep the lights bright if you want to tell your partner how much you love them. Dim the lights if you're arguing. A darker room will help you both calm down. I'm going to need a remote.
2: With certain relationships, you need to just have the little dimmer switch on your phone so you can just kind of dial it in based on what's being said and who's talking. But look, this is just one of the 900 things we talk about where we really are simple creatures, aren't we? Like these little things, like the brightness of the light in the room, absolutely has a direct correlation with the intensity of the emotions that we're feeling and what a wild and manipulative way. Just think about you think about a good therapist's office. It's usually low lit, has like candles or there's just like a relaxing vibe versus like a clinician's office and it's just bright lights and white. I wonder if they should reverse that so you can feel things deeper in the therapist and then maybe be a little more subdued when you're with a clinician. Just putting that out into the world. Doctors, if you're listening, try that on for size.
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1: From the National Newsroom of the Canadian Press, I'm Lisa Laporte. A 24-year-old suspect is in police custody after vehicles were set on fire recently outside the home of Liberal MP Salma Zahid. Toronto police say the suspect is charged with arson, causing damage to property, and mischief, among others. The incident happened in the early hours of August 27th, and police continue to search for a second suspect. Zahid welcomed news of the arrest in a statement posted to social media. As smaller businesses deal with the latest round of U.S. tariffs, some are considering moving production south of the border. Canadian Manufacturers and Exporters Chief Executive Dennis Darby says the latest tariffs pose a distinct challenge for exporters up here because they apply exclusively to goods from Canada. Darby says the tariffs make it easier for countries like China to sell their goods into the U.S. because Canadian goods are being tariffed at 50%. A new government report says average temperatures in Canada are expected to rise by at least 3.5 degrees Celsius by the end of this century. The report says the impacts of climate change in the country are largely irreversible, even if the world were to reach net zero emissions by 2075. Canadian Environmental Commissioner Jerry DeMarco said in a report last year on Canada's National Climate Adaptation Strategy that Ottawa's efforts to prepare for the impacts of climate change had stumbled out of the gate. Week two of the Quebec election campaign has been dominated by debates on immigration and Anglophone rights.
2: PQ leader Paul St-Pierre Plamondon faces criticism for linking immigration to overcrowded schools and the decline of the French language. Quebec Solidaire spokesperson Ruba Gazal accuses him of scapegoating immigrant children for previous governments underfunding education. Meanwhile, Christine Frechette's coalition Avenir Quebec has been under fire after Elections Quebec said language laws forced it to provide printed voter guides in French only. Liberal leader Charles Milliard wrote an open letter expressing his disapproval after Anglophone groups accused Elections Quebec of voter suppression. Jason White, The Canadian Press.
1: And Tesla is facing a new investigation into its autonomous robo-taxi vehicle. Here's ABC's Mike Dubusky.
3: The National Highway Traffic Safety Administration says it's investigating Tesla's new robo-taxi called the Cybercab. NHTSA says it wants to look at how Tesla certified the self-driving vehicles, which don't come with a steering wheel or pedals. This week, Tesla announced it's planning to roll out 1,000 Cybercabs in Austin, Texas, joining a fleet of existing autonomous Tesla vehicles, which have been offering rides there with traditional driver controls. CEO Elon Musk says full autonomy is crucial to the future of Tesla. Mike Dubusky, ABC News.
1: This is the Canadian Press. In sports, the Toronto Blue Jays and Kansas City Royals are at play this hour in Major League Baseball action. The Jays sit one game behind Cleveland for the final American League wildcard playoff spot. The Montreal Alouettes are hosting the BC Lions in CFL action tonight. That game is now underway. Canada's Leila Fernandez is out of the U.S. Open after losing to American Jessica Pegula in third round action. In men's action tonight, Canada's Denis Shapovalov takes on Ben Shelton of the U.S. Canadian Sarah Mitten of Brooklyn, Nova Scotia, finished second in the women's shot put at the Diamond League final in Brussels. American Chase Jackson won with a record-setting performance, while Mitten capped her season off with four throws over 20 meters. And the Vancouver Canucks have signed defenseman Ziv Bouyum to an 8-year contract extension worth $9.38 million U.S. per season. From the Canadian Press, I'm Lisa Laporte.
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5: Partly cloudy tonight, fog patches developing overnight and a low of 14 degrees. Mainly cloudy tomorrow with a high of 24. Mainly cloudy tomorrow night down to 13. And sunshine for Sunday with a high of 24. Holiday Monday, more sunshine with a high of 24 degrees.
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15: And coming up, do the crazy tricks we use to avoid germs really work? Like flushing the toilet with our foot or wiping off a can of soda before we sip from it? I'll have the facts from microbiologist Dr. Philip Tierno.
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1: Of course, the world is a very germy place, but do some of the crazy tricks we use to avoid contamination really work? Here we go with the facts, directly from our friend, microbiology professor Dr. Philip Tiernow from the NYU School of Medicine. First, flushing with your foot. Your hands will be less germy for about 2 seconds, up until you unlock and open the bathroom stall door. Dr. Tiernow says, the only way to leave a bathroom germ-free is to wash your hands thoroughly with soap and warm water and open the restroom door with your sleeve or paper towel. Next, will wiping off somebody's can of soda before taking a sip help protect you from their germs? Yes and no. Dr. Tiernow says, a wipe down is going to eliminate a lot of germ-tainted saliva, but even the best cleaning job could leave behind the germs that cause strep or the stomach flu. Plus, check it out, the liquid inside the can, it'll already contain some mouth germs. So unless you're literally dying of thirst in the desert, he says it's best to avoid sharing. There you go. Thank you, Dr. Tiernow.
2: Intelligence for your life.
1: And coming up, when it comes to eating healthy for life, millions of people swear by either going vegetarian or eating a Mediterranean diet. But which diet plan is actually healthier? Researchers at the University of Florence looked into it. They compared the health benefits of vegetarian and Mediterranean head-to-head. I'll tell you which one came out on top next.
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I'm John Tesh, and thanks for all the positive feedback we've been receiving from all over the Quincy area on joining the winning team here at CJBQ. Please keep those emails and phone calls coming. Much appreciated.

0: All right, kids, keep this in mind on your next lunch date with a friend or a coworker, whether you realize it or not. Your food choices are being influenced by what your lunch mates are eating. This is according to a new study in the journal Nature Human Behavior. It involved tracking 3 million lunchtime encounters at hospital cafeterias over a two-year span. And generally speaking, researchers found that when people bought lunch in pairs or groups, they tended to buy the same types of food. For example, if the person in a group ordered a salad, others were more likely to order something healthy as well. But if the person ordered a cheeseburger, the whole group tended to choose unhealthy foods. So basically, researchers are saying this study offers more proof that one of the surest ways we all form social bonds is to mirror each other's behavior, right down to our food choices. And workers who regularly eat lunch together also gain weight or lose weight together.
1: Intelligence for your life.
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1: Well, Gib Gerard, I know that you know this to be true, but now it's been studied. It's a way to be perceived as disruptive and rebellious by all of your friends and all of your coworkers. If you're a man, you simply walk around in public wearing a suit and tie. If you're a woman, you are just dressed up nicely.
2: Yeah. I mean, look, it's we're in the age of hyper athleisure casual. We have gone full. We're almost like the you know, people in the future where everybody on the planet's wearing the same thing. We're all wearing spandex pants and we're going planet to planet.
1: I'm just looking down at my spandex pants.
2: To the point where traditionally formal garb, especially if you don't work in finance, you know, if you work in finance or insurance, those people are usually wearing business attire all the time. But for the rest of us, you know, we're wearing athleisure wear most of the time. And it really is. You're really setting yourself apart by dressing up. By the way, you never look better. No man looks better than when he's wearing a suit or a tuxedo. There's a lot of the heavy lifting for you.
1: Agreed.
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1: From the National Newsroom of the Canadian Press, I'm Lisa Laporte. A 24-year-old suspect is in police custody after vehicles were set fire to recently outside the home of Liberal MP Salma Zahid. Toronto police say the suspect is charged with arson, causing damage to property and mischief, among others. The incident happened in the early hours of August 27th. Police continue to search for a second suspect. As smaller businesses deal with the latest round of U.S. tariffs, some are considering moving production south of the border. Canadian Manufacturers and Exporters Chief Executive Dennis Darby says the tariffs make it easier for countries like China to sell their goods into the U.S. because Canadian goods are being tariffed at 50%. A new government report says average temperatures in Canada are expected to rise by at least 3.5 degrees Celsius by the end of the century. The report says the impacts of climate change in the country are largely irreversible, even if the world were to reach net zero emissions by 2075. Canadian Climate Institute Adaptation Research Director Ryan Ness says the most surprising thing is the contrast between what the report says and the level of action being taken by the government. Some BC school districts are banning e-scooters and e-bikes ahead of the new school year. The Langley School District says the ban comes amid a rise in injuries among youth riders. BC Children's Hospital's trauma medical director, Dr. Genevieve Ernst, says they've seen a steep rise in e-scooter injuries.
2: So the most common injuries that we're seeing are bony injuries, fractures, road rash, extensive abrasions, and head injuries. But we're also seeing a rise in serious injuries, particularly devastating brain injuries.
1: The hospital says 13-year-olds accounted for the largest share of emergency visits related to e-scooters, even though riders must be at least 16. And a new study shows the Yukon's Ice Age landscape changed what a cheetah-like species hunted and ate in order to survive. Research published in the journal Current Biology found the Yukon cats adapted to a mostly fish diet so they wouldn't have to compete with other large predators like lions and grizzly bears in the northern climate. Study co-author Grant Zazula says the diet is a unique adaptation for the species that lived 30,000 years ago.
3: We know genetically it was a small population split off from their cousins to the south and figured, well, we're going to go north and see what happens. And they made their way. They figured it out by adapting to new resources and new environmental conditions and became something very unique, the Yukon cheetah.
1: The cats went extinct at the end of the Ice Age due to a changing ecosystem. This is the Canadian Press. In sports, the Toronto Blue Jays and Kansas City Royals are playing the first game of their three-game series in Major League Baseball this hour. The Montreal Alouettes and BC Lions are at play in CFL action tonight. The league-leading Alouettes can clinch a playoff spot with a win. Canada's Leila Fernandez is out of the U.S. Open after losing to American Jessica Pegula in the third round. In men's action tonight, Canada's Denis Shapovalov will take on Ben Shelton of the U.S. The Vancouver Canucks have signed defenseman Ziev Boyum to an 8-year contract extension worth $9.38 million U.S. per season. The club made the announcement today. And Canadian Sarah Mitten of Brooklyn, Nova Scotia finished second in the women's shot put at the Diamond League final in Brussels. From the Canadian Press, I'm Lisa Laporte.
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4: Partly cloudy tonight, fog patches developing overnight and a low of 14 degrees. Mainly cloudy tomorrow with a high of 24. Mainly cloudy tomorrow night down to 13. And sunshine for Sunday with a high of 24. Holiday Monday, more sunshine with a high of 24 degrees.
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11: Thanks for plugging into Intelligence for Your Life. John Tesh with you. And this question was posed recently to the internet. What are unwritten rules everybody should follow? So here's what most people said. First, do not watch loud videos on your phone in public. Buy earbuds. I hate it when people do this. Next, if somebody shows you a photo on their phone, do not swipe sideways to the next one. This happens all the time. Then, if somebody is giving you a ride, you need to be ready at the door before they get there. And next, buy a plunger before you need a plunger. I have several. And then finally, always give a thank you wave when somebody lets you in while driving in traffic.
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0: question for you. Do you have a really good sense of smell? You know, your sensitive nose could be making you gain weight. Listen to this. This is according to research from UC Berkeley. They say the better we can smell food, the more our body stores calories as fat. Here's how it works. Picking up every scent from the freshly baked bread at the grocery store to your coworker's lunch can trigger cravings even if you're not hungry. It's your body's way of driving you to find food. And until you do, your body will conserve calories just in case you don't find the food you're smelling. Because your body worries that you may starve if you can smell food but can't find it and eat it. But when people lose their sense of smell, they also often lose weight. It's not because they're no longer tempted by delicious aromas. It's because when we can't smell food, our body thinks we're not hungry. So if we can't smell, the body thinks we must already have all the food we need, so we start burning calories for fuel. Now, this doesn't mean you need to plug your nose. Just be aware that your excellent sense of smell could make your body hoard calories even if you don't eat. Once again, according to the research from UC Berkeley, the better we can smell food, the more our body stores calories as fat.
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0: Welcome back to Intelligence for Your Life. John Tesh with you. And how many times on this program and on Connie's health program have we had experts come on and talk about dangerous belly fat? Well, here's a visual to help you get a handle on belly fat. Again, the dangerous visceral kind that's packed between your organs. Lie on the floor and look at your belly. Dr. Henry Kahn is an internist at Emory University, and he says when you lie down, gravity is going to push the surface flab to one side. What's left protruding on top is the scary stuff. So, if you have a belly that still bulges while you're lying down, it is an indicator of the kind of fat that leads to problems with blood pressure, cholesterol, and liver problems. And you need to find a strategy to get rid of it.
1: Intelligence for your life. 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
1: Here's an easy way to cut your risk of cancer in half, and I don't want you to get too excited. We're talking about mushrooms, kid, but eating them, okay? Researchers from Penn State Cancer Institute analyzed 45 years worth of data on 20,000 patients. Massive study. Those who ate about a quarter cup of mushrooms every day, they were 45% less likely to develop cancer. Public health science professor Dr. John Ritchie saying mushrooms, they're such potent cancer fighters because they contain ergothionine.
2: I mean, look, we're just scratching the surface.
1: Right.
2: And I've talked to a few mycologists. These are people that study mushrooms and their nutritional benefits.
1: Yep.
2: And the power of and the chemicals that are only available to us through mushrooms, because they're different. Mushrooms are not plants. They are a whole different class of species from plants and animals. And you know, what they're able to provide, literally nothing else can. So obviously there's the stuff that can kill you. Don't eat those. There's the stuff that can, you know, make you see things. Your mileage may vary. But the rest of them, they are meant, you know, there are chemicals in there that we need that we can literally not get anywhere else. Yeah, and our bodies want them. Our bodies need them. And it's good for your brain. Yeah. I cook with mushrooms around my kids all the time. I have mushroom coffees.
1: There's mushroom coffee.
2: Yeah.
1: And you know, back in the day, if you were extremely depressed, I'm talking about back in the 40s and 50s, it was shock therapy.
2: Yeah.
1: And now there are a lot of mental facilities that are using mushrooms to treat people.
2: Yes, mushrooms and ketamine and all kinds for PTSD and all kinds of stuff.
1: Yeah, absolutely.
0: This is

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1: From the National Newsroom of the Canadian Press, I'm Lisa Laporte. A federal Tory campaign called Conservatives for Canada has been launched ahead of the Alberta referendum. Parkland MP Dane Lloyd says, quote, "We need to engage the patriotism that's being seen across Canada amid a trade war with the U.S., as polls suggest the vast majority of Albertans want to stay in the country." Lloyd says people he's spoken to at roundtables view themselves as patriotic Canadians, but are frustrated by the way Alberta has been treated by the governments dating back decades. The only exception mentioned was the government under former Prime Minister Stephen Harper's Conservatives. Economists say it's too soon to sound the alarm after a disappointing August jobs report. Statistics Canada reported today the unemployment rate held steady at 6.4% last month as the economy lost 42,000 jobs. The results fell short of economists' expectations for a gain of 15,000 positions. CIBC senior economist Andrew Grantham says signs of softness in the economy to start the second half of the year should push back against the Bank of Canada's inflation concerns. A missing hiker has been found 5 days after disappearing in BC. RCMP says Stanislav Volo walked himself to safety near Squamish amid a massive search. Romanian prosecutors have indicted Andrew Tate on various charges, including trafficking minors.
2: The charges stem from an investigation that began with the arrest of Andrew and Tristan Tate in Bucharest in 2022. Authorities allege the brothers coerced victims into producing pornographic material for their online business. The Tates have denied the allegations. They're currently held in Miami, where they face extradition to the UK on sex crimes allegations. Romanian officials have allowed them to remain free with some restrictions while proceedings continue. The Tates are among the world's most polarizing internet personalities by promoting wealth, male dominance, and misogyny through social media. I'm Charles de Ledesma.
1: And Manitoba has revealed the winning design for its specialty license plate.
3: A loon design won a public survey on the new plate, which pays tribute to provincial parks. Manitobans had five options, including a campsite at night, someone canoeing on a waterway, and a replication of a map. The Nature Conservancy of Canada applied for the creation of a new plate as a way for Manitobans to show their love for nature. A portion of the proceeds from every plate will go to an endowment fund for park improvements. The Manitoba government says these new plates will be available in the new year. Jason White, The Canadian Press.
1: This is The Canadian Press. In sports, Canada's Leila Fernandez is out of the U.S. Open after losing to American Jessica Pegula in the third round today. In men's action tonight, Canada's Denis Shapovalov faces Ben Shelton of the U.S. Meantime, Serena Williams and her sister Venus lost in first round women's doubles action tonight. The Vancouver Canucks have signed defenseman Zayev Boyum to an 8-year contract extension worth $9.38 million U.S. per season. The club announced that news today. The 20-year-old had 3 goals and 9 assists in 45 games with Vancouver last season. Canadian Sarah Mitten of Brooklyn, Nova Scotia, finished second in the women's shot put at the Diamond League final in Brussels. And Caitlin Clark had 14 points and 11 assists in her Women's Basketball World Cup debut as the U.S. routed China 94-61. From the Canadian Press, I'm Lisa Laporte.
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5: Partly cloudy tonight, fog patches developing overnight and a low of 14 degrees. Mainly cloudy tomorrow with a high of 24. Mainly cloudy tomorrow night down to 13 and sunshine for Sunday with a high of 24. Holiday Monday, more sunshine with a high of 24 degrees.
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10: Did you know that what you eat or don't eat can help you cool down in hot weather? 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This is Intelligence for Your Health. 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It's a physiologic coping mechanism for surviving in the heat.
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1: All right, here we go with an update from emergency rooms around North America. What do you think injures a lot more people every year? Is it workbench tools like saws, hammers, and screwdrivers, or walking into walls? Because I asked, you guessed walls, right? Yeah. According to a company that analyzes medical codes for physical injuries, they sorted through 220 million patient injuries, and they found that over 17,000 people a year need medical help for walking into walls. So here we go with two ways to avoid walking into walls. First, internist Dr. Carrie Peterson recommends getting enough sleep, since a lack of it impairs coordination and motor function. In other words, we're klutzier. We're much more likely to collide with stationary objects, like a wall, when we're tired. Her second bit of advice, and you'll scream duh on this one, you know it's coming, we got to stop texting and walking into walls. Dr. Peterson says, last year more than 1,500 people were admitted to the ER because of significant fractures, broken noses, and facial lacerations from texting while walking. And the UK's Anglia Ruskin University found texting while walking causes people to take more than twice as long to get where they're going. And when they were focused on their phone, study subjects tended to look ahead less frequently. In other words, a wall apparently came out of nowhere. And the next thing they knew, boom, the walking into a wall injury.
2: IntelligenceForYourLife.com.
1: Coming up, there's a personality trait that can predict how much money you're going to earn over your lifetime. You may have read about it in one of my favorite books, The Road Less Traveled. So stand by. In a moment, I'm going to share the personality trait that can transform your life and your bank account right along with it.
0: CJBQ.

important piece to share with you from our Success 101 files. You know, there is one personality trait that can predict how much money you will earn. And I remember reading about this years ago in Scott Peck's book, The Road Less Traveled. Here it is, the one personality trait. It's the ability to delay gratification. Now, the only things that matter more when it comes to your income are a person's education and the occupation they choose. This is according to a Temple University study. They looked at over 2,500 people ranging in age from 25 to age 65, with education levels varying from people who didn't graduate from high school to those with doctorate degrees. And to measure their ability to delay gratification, the study authors gave participants the choice between getting $500 now, cash money, versus $1,000 up to a year later. The point, measure how good people were at waiting to reap a bigger reward down the road. The result, those who said they'd wait the longest to get the larger amount of money were the highest earners. And that was true no matter how old the study participant was. The ability to put off instant gratification for future rewards is called delay discounting. And people who can't wait tend to make worse life choices. They're more likely to engage in risky behavior, gambling, drinking excessively, taking drugs, quitting school. They're the type of people who'd rather have fun now

0: instead of working hard first and having fun later. And that's true for kids too, big time. Listen, according to the book, The Power of Habit by Charles Duhigg, I read it twice. Kids who have the willpower and self-discipline to resist their impulses, to slack off, they tend to earn higher grades in school and have more success in life. It's the power of delayed gratification.
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1: From the National Newsroom of the Canadian Press, I'm Lisa Laporte. The Conservatives for Canada group launched a website today while releasing a statement on social media. It's a campaign to engage their supporters and encourage them to vote to stay in Canada in the upcoming Alberta referendum. Elections Alberta said this week it anticipates a high turnout for the October 19th vote. It's on whether Albertans want the province to remain in Canada or start the legal process to hold a binding referendum on leaving. Jazz Aviation flight attendants have voted in favor of a strike mandate. The Canadian Flight Attendant Union says 99% of voting members supported a strike mandate after months of bargaining. Jazz Aviation operates flights under the Air Canada Express brand. Some British Columbia school districts are cracking down on e-bikes and e-scooters.
2: The school districts say they're banning the electric bikes and scooters because kids keep getting hurt. The trauma medical director at BC Children's Hospital says the hospital has seen a steep rise in both emergency room visits and devastating brain injuries for child patients as the result of e-scooter crashes. The Langley School District has banned e-scooters and e-dirt bikes at all of its schools, while the Nanaimo Ladysmith District on Vancouver Island says if elementary students arrive on an e-bike or scooter, their parents will get a call to come pick up the bike or scooter. Jason White, The Canadian Press.
1: Romanian prosecutors have indicted Andrew Tate on various charges, including trafficking minors.
3: The charges stem from an investigation that began with the arrest of Andrew and Tristan Tate in Bucharest in 2022. Authorities allege the brothers coerced victims into producing pornographic material for their online business. The Tates have denied the allegations. They're currently held in Miami, where they face extradition to the UK on sex crimes allegations. Romanian officials have allowed them to remain free with some restrictions while proceedings continue. The Tates are among the world's most polarizing internet personalities by promoting wealth, male dominance, and misogyny through social media. I'm Charles de Ledesma.
1: And tributes continue to come in for the long-reigning Queen of Country, Dolly Parton. In her home state of Tennessee, the grief is palpable. But when remembering the music and acting legend, fans know Dolly would have wanted a parade and not a procession. So that's what they did in Knoxville. Catty Wampus Puppet Council Executive and Artistic Director Rachel Milford says losing Dolly has been like losing a family member.
4: Because that's how intimately folks are connected to her in this region.
1: Parton passed away last week after a brief battle with cancer at the age of 80. This is the Canadian Press. In sports, the Toronto Blue Jays coasted to a 9-2 win tonight over the Kansas City Royals in Major League Baseball action. Jays starter Jameson Taillon left the game after two innings due to right elbow discomfort. Taillon was making his first appearance since August 10th when he was placed on the injured list with right forearm tendonitis. The Montreal Alouettes beat the BC Lions 37-30 in CFL action. The Owls improved to a league-best 10-2 as they ended the Lions' five-game winning streak. Sisters Venus and Serena Williams, playing together at the U.S. Open as a wildcard entry, lost a three-set thriller to the 14th-seeded combo of Ho Ching Chan and Maya Joint tonight in a first-round women's doubles match that took more than 3 hours to play. And the Vancouver Canucks signed defenseman Zeev Boyum to an 8-year contract extension today, worth $9.38 million U.S. a season. From the Canadian Press, I'm Lisa Laporte.
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6: Ah, hello and welcome to the show. So good to be back with you here as we head into the blue once again with the very best in bluegrass. And we have a lot to get to. New music on the way in this hour from Doyle Lawson and Quicksilver, the Grascals, the Lonesome River Band, and many, many others. We're going to kick things off by heading back to 2007 right now and call on Cherry Holmes to kick it off from Black and White 2. Here's Heat of the Morning on 800 CJBQ.

He officially retired at the end of 2021, but retirement doesn't mean quit. And he is officially back now. Doyle Lawson, together with, yes, Quicksilver, the name he hung on to. A brand new song there for you that's called The Signs. Before that, the Grascals gave us a brand new one called Katie Blythe. I'm Terry Heard, glad to be sharing all this great music with you. And here's another one right now. Buddy Melton with his newest single called Some Other Small Town on Quinty's hometown radio station, 800 CJBQ.

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7: And now, back into the blue with Terry Heard.

So great to see her back in the studio releasing some great tunes. That's Bronwyn Keith-Hines here on Into the Blue, the second single from the project she's been working on. That's called Johnny Ray. And the Lonesome River Band rolling out a brand new one for us, Walking Back to Bluefield. I'm Terry Hurd, and we're just going to keep it coming at you right now with a little help from Danny Burns. Here's Fisherman's Blues. On

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That's a feel-good tune, if there ever was one. Mylon Miller here on Into the Blue, serving it up for you. A song that he co-authored with Beth Husband. That's called Dance Among the Thistle. Well, we're heading back to 1975 right now. An artist that I happen to know, Mylon, respects deeply. Even kind of wrote a song about him a little while back. Here's Tony Rice from the California Autumn Project, and one made famous by Simon and Garfunkel in 66, called Scarborough Fair. On 800-CJBQ.

0: 9 weeks on the BluegrassToday.com Top 30 National Airplay Survey, three of those at number one. That's a David Summers original performed there by Kenny and Amanda Smith. What a beautiful rendition of that track, Tears of the Cherokee. Tony Rice before that, as mentioned, going back to 1975 from California Autumn and Scarborough Fair. On Quinty's hometown radio station, 800-CJBQ. A short break. We'll be right back with Tim Stafford. Stay with us.
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Daniel Grindstaff and the Uptown Troubadours covering a Larry Gatlin original, which came out back in 1983 on the album Houston to Denver, made it all the way to number 7 on the Billboard Top Country Charts. That's called Denver. And Tim Stafford before that with his new single, Right Amount of Wrong. I'm Terry Heard. We're going to push on through this hour and straight into the Vintage Hour right now with songs from the Road Band on 800-CJB.

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1: From the national newsroom of the Canadian Press, I'm Hannah Stoles. Toronto police say they've arrested one suspect and are looking for another after vehicles were set on fire outside Liberal MP Selma Zahid's home last week.
2: Police released surveillance video of the August 27th incident showing a person pouring fuel onto five vehicles, setting two on fire and then abandoning the lit-up gas can in the driveway of the home. They say a third vehicle was also damaged in the fire. Investigators say the 24-year-old suspect was arrested on Sunday and is facing a number of charges, including arson. He's set to appear in court next week. Zahid welcomed the news of the arrest in a statement posted to social media while thanking Toronto police for their work on the case. Lisa Laporte, The Canadian Press, Toronto.
1: A federal Tory campaign called Conservatives for Canada has been launched ahead of the Alberta referendum. Parkland MP Dane Lloyd says we need to engage the patriotism that's being seen across Canada amid a trade war with the United States, as polls suggest the vast majority of Albertans want to stay in Canada. Vancouver police say a 26-year-old veteran of the force has been charged with theft and fraud linked to a case where victims allegedly lost more than $3 million in total. Kawinder Dosanjh was arrested on Thursday and also faces a charge of breach of trust in the case, where there are 19 known victims. Vancouver Police Chief Steve Rye says the investigators are asking other victims to come forward, and more charges may be pending.
3: Our officers have made a long-standing commitment to fostering positive relationships, strengthening understanding, and earning the confidence of the communities we serve. It is deeply distressing when the actions of one individual, cast a shadow over the tremendous work of so many dedicated professionals who serve our city with honor every day.
1: He says Dosage's alleged offenses happened between 2017 and 2025. A new government report says average temperatures in Canada are expected to rise by at least 3.5 degrees Celsius by the end of the century. The report says the impacts of climate change in the country are largely irreversible, even if the world were to reach net zero emissions by 2075. Canadian Climate Institute Adaptations Research Director Ryan Ness says the most surprising thing is the contrast between what the report says and the level of action being taken by the government. Tributes continue to come in from every state, as well as from around the world, for the long-reigned Queen of Country, Dolly Parton. In her home state of Tennessee, the grief is palpable. But when remembering the music and acting legend, fans knew Parton would want a parade and not a procession. CJ McCullough is one of the parade organizers in Knoxville.
4: You could just feel the grief locally in Knoxville, and we felt like we really needed a place to grieve and celebrate and just honor her legacy.
1: Parton passed away last week after a brief battle with cancer. She was 80 years old. This is the Canadian Press. In sports, the league-leading Montreal Alouettes rallied in the second half to defeat the BC Lions 37-30. This is the Alouettes' seventh victory in as many outings at home this season. Sisters Serena and Venus Williams, playing together at the U.S. Open as a wildcard entry, lost a three-set thriller to the 14th-seeded combo of Hui Ching Chan and Maya Joint in a first-round women's doubles match that took more than 3 hours to play. Meanwhile, Denis Shapovalov of Richmond Hill, Ontario, the only Canadian still left in singles, is playing 8th-seeded American Ben Shelton in New York. The visiting Toronto Blue Jays scored 4 times in the first inning and then coasted to a 9-2 win over the Kansas City Royals to open a 3-game series. The Jays, who outhit the hosts 13-6, got 2-hit RBI games from George Springer, Alejandro Kirk, and Ernie Clement. And the Vancouver Canucks signed defenseman Zeev Boyum to an 8-year contract extension worth $9.38 million US per season. From the Canadian Press, I'm Hannah Stoles.
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1: From the National Newsroom of the Canadian Press, I'm Hannah Stoles. The Conservatives for Canada group launched a website while releasing a statement on social media Friday. It's a campaign to engage their supporters and encourage them to vote to stay in Canada in the upcoming Alberta referendum. Parkland MP Dane Lloyd says it became clear to him this summer that a concerted effort was needed to engage at least 1.4 million Albertans who voted Conservative in the last election. BMO Financial Group says it's completed the sale of 138 branches in the United States to First Citizens Bank and Trust. The sale was initially announced in October of last year, along with the plan to open 150 new branches over 5 years, focused on growth in California, but not limited to the state. Here's Canadian Press reporter Lisa Laporte.
2: BMO says the transaction supports its strategy to optimize its U.S. network and focus on markets with long-term growth potential. The branches involved in the sale are located in North Dakota, South Dakota, Wyoming, Nebraska, Kansas, Missouri, Oklahoma, and Idaho, as well as select branches in Minnesota, Oregon, and Illinois.
1: BMO has said it plans to open 7 branches this year in Greater Los Angeles, the Bay Area, and San Diego. Some British Columbia school districts are cracking down on e-bikes and scooters.
3: The school districts say they're banning the electric bikes and scooters because kids keep getting hurt. The trauma medical director at BC Children's Hospital says the hospital has seen a steep rise in both emergency room visits and devastating brain injuries for child patients as the result of e-scooter crashes. The Langley School District has banned e-scooters and e-dirt bikes at all of its schools, while the Nanaimo Ladysmith District on Vancouver Island says if elementary students arrive on an e-bike or scooter, their parents will get a call to come pick up the biker scooter. Jason White, The Canadian Press.
1: Supporters of Lindsay Clancy say they hope the family doesn't have to go through a retrial after a mistrial was declared on Friday. Clancy faces 3 charges of aggravated murder for strangling her 3 children. Prosecutors said it was premeditated. The defense says Clancy was suffering from postpartum psychosis. Outside the courthouse, supporter Amanda Ekulola with the group Cherished Mom says she feels frustrated.
4: I really hope that they don't have to go through another trial. I'm hoping that something will change and the family doesn't have to go through this again.
1: Before the mistrial decision was delivered by the judge, her defense attorney made a last-ditch effort to appeal to the Massachusetts High Court, which they denied. And fall movie season has film fans making their Oscar predictions. The Odyssey has been seen as a frontrunner for Best Picture for more than half a year, but recent years have seen the Academy largely favor smaller films. Curry Barker's One Wish Willow horror movie has already set plenty of records, but its studio is pushing for the low-budget hit to be considered in many of the top Oscar categories. This is the Canadian Press. In sports, the Toronto Blue Jays, winners of 3 straight, won Friday's opener of a 3-game weekend series against the host Kansas City Royals 9-2. The Jays, who remain 1 game back of the Cleveland Guardians for the 3rd and final AL wildcard berth, scored 4 times in the first inning and added 3 more in the 6th en route to the win. The Montreal Alouettes shrugged off a slow start and rebounded in the second half to beat the visiting BC Lions 37-30 in CFL action on Friday. Serena and Venus Williams are out of the U.S. Open women's doubles after losing in a match tiebreaker on Friday. The sisters blew a 5-0 lead in the 10-point tiebreaker and lost to Haoqing Chan and Maya Joint. And WNBA Commissioner Kathy Engelbert is retiring at the end of the year, bringing to a close her 7-plus years at the helm of the league that has been transformative and at times tumultuous. She is the 2nd longest tenured WNBA president or commissioner. From the Canadian Press, I'm Hannah Stoles.
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1: When I started practicing law years ago, I noticed very quickly that the cards were stacked against innocent accident victims. That's not right. 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I'm Brian Goldfinger of Goldfinger Personal Injury Law. 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
1: From the National Newsroom of the Canadian Press, I'm Hannah Stoles. A federal conservative campaign has been launched encouraging supporters to vote to stay in Canada just 6 weeks before the Alberta referendum. When asked why it was launched so close to the vote, Parkland MP and campaign caucus lead Dane Lloyd says it became clear to him this summer that a concerted campaign was needed. He says while the status quo needs to change, the problem is not with Canada. Five former BC Conservatives who left the party under leader Carolyn Findlay says they'll be part of a new party in the legislature. MLA Peter Milibar is pitching the unnamed political party as a stable and serious alternative to the NDP.
2: This is about creating a serious and stable political party that is focused on you know, the economy and focused on natural resource development, focused on health care, focused on protecting private property rights in a way that the public sees themselves in and trusts.
1: Nine former conservatives have left Findlay's caucus in the last 3 weeks, citing various concerns around her leadership and the people she surrounds herself with. A union representing more than 1,000 flight attendants with Jazz Aviation says members have overwhelmingly voted in favor of a strike mandate.
3: The Canadian Flight Attendant Union says 99% of voting members supported a strike mandate after months of bargaining. Jazz Aviation operates flights under the Air Canada Express brand. Union President Marsha Walters says they want members fairly compensated for the work they do. The flight attendants have been without a contract since January 1st. Halifax-based Jazz is owned by Chorus Aviation. Lisa Laporte, The Canadian Press, Toronto.
1: Gander Newfoundland is defending its invitation to U.S. Ambassador Pete Hoekstra to a 9/11 commemoration ceremony next week. He's caused controversy by criticizing the Elbows Up campaign against U.S. tariffs, while expressing irritation about Canadians' response to President Donald Trump's rhetoric about making Canada the 51st state. An outpouring of national concern for a New Hampshire man after he was attacked by a mysterious animal. It was caught on surveillance video where Zach Howard was seen fighting off what he believes is a fox. It first grabbed the bag he was holding and then bit his foot and latched onto his leg. Howard says the bite didn't draw blood, but it did puncture through the material on his running shoe. Since then, he's had to undergo multiple rounds of rabies shots, with more to come in the following weeks. People who have seen the viral video have been checking in on him to make sure he's okay.
4: It's funny, kind of, just to see how it spread, and not, no pun intended, like with the rabies and stuff.
1: This is one of three animal attacks reported in the area in the past week. New Hampshire Fish and Game officials say they still can't confirm the animal's species, but note that most descriptions point to a fox. This is the Canadian Press. In sports, the Toronto Blue Jays, winners of three straight, won Friday's opener of a three-game weekend series against the host Kansas City Royals 9-2. The Jays, who remain one game back of the Cleveland Guardians for the third and final AL wildcard berth, scored four times in the first inning and added three more in the sixth en route to the win. The Montreal Alouettes shrugged off a slow start and rebounded in the second half to beat the visiting BC Lions 37-30 in CFL action on Friday. Serena and Venus Williams are out of the U.S. Open women's doubles after losing in a match tiebreaker on Friday. The sisters blew a 5-0 lead in the 10-point tiebreaker and lost to Haoqing Chan and Maya Joint. And WNBA Commissioner Kathy Engelbert is retiring at the end of the year, bringing to a close her 7-plus years at the helm of the league that has been transformative and at times tumultuous. She is the second longest tenured WNBA president or commissioner. From the Canadian Press, I'm Hannah Stoles.
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1: From the National Newsroom of the Canadian Press, I'm Hannah Stoles. The federal Tories have launched a Conservatives for Canada campaign ahead of the Alberta referendum. Albertans are set to vote on October 19th on whether they want to remain a province or begin the legal process to hold a binding referendum on leaving the country. Conservative leader Pierre Poilievre is calling on Albertans to stay united and argues that separatists have not a problem with Canada, but with the Liberal government. A suspect has been charged with arson after vehicles were set on fire outside Liberal MP Salma Zahid's home last week. Surveillance video released by police showed a person pouring fuel on five vehicles and setting two on fire before abandoning the lit-up gas can in the driveway. Investigators say 24-year-old Roshvin Crofton was arrested and charged with multiple offenses. Week 2 of the Quebec election campaign has been dominated by debates on immigration and Anglophone rights.
2: PQ leader Paul St-Pierre Plamondon faces criticism for linking immigration to overcrowded schools and the decline of the French language. Quebec Solidaire spokesperson Ruba Gazal accuses him of scapegoating immigrant children for previous governments underfunding education. Meanwhile, Christine Frechette's coalition Avenir Quebec has been under fire after Elections Quebec said language laws forced it to provide printed voter guides in French only. Liberal leader Charles Milliard wrote an open letter expressing his disapproval after Anglophone groups accused Elections Quebec of voter suppression. Jason White, The Canadian Press.
1: A hiker missing for 5 days has been found alive, walking himself to safety after going missing in mountainous terrain near Squamish, BC.
3: Squamish Search and Rescue has shared a photo of Stanislav Volo smiling broadly and giving a thumbs up with two overjoyed rescuers. The organization says in a social media post that Volo walked out himself and was found on a Forest Service road. He'd last been seen getting off the Sea to Sky gondola Sunday morning en route to a hike before failing to catch the gondola back down later that day. RCMP say he was taken to hospital with minor injuries after being found. Lisa Laporte, The Canadian Press.
1: Regina residents and businesses are leaning into a style of pizza that the city can claim as its own. Tourism Regina has launched new merchandise like keychains and t-shirts that depict a pizza logo in its famous square shape. The agency's Teal Orban says Regina-style pizza has been a staple in the city for decades and is even loved by visitors from afar.
4: Growing up, you're like, oh, wait, this is a thing. Like, I'm not getting this anywhere else. This good pizza is only here. And so it's just kind of something that's, like, born into us. We all have our pizza stories. You know what I mean? We all have our pizza locations. And it's just something that we can all kind of easily rally behind and that we just want to celebrate. And so throw it on, you know, a shirt and a hat and let us wear that with pride. And it's kind of an easy one that residents can get behind.
1: Restaurateurs of the pizza say what makes it different from others is the amount of toppings, including how it's layered and cut. This is the Canadian Press. In sports, the Toronto Blue Jays, winners of three straight, won Friday's opener of a three-game weekend series against the host Kansas City Royals 9-2. The Jays, who remain one game back of the Cleveland Guardians for the third and final AL wildcard berth, scored four times in the first inning and added three more in the sixth en route to the win. The Montreal Alouettes shrugged off a slow start and rebounded in the second half to beat the visiting BC Lions 37-30 in CFL action on Friday. Serena and Venus Williams are out of the U.S. Open women's doubles after losing in a match tiebreaker on Friday. The sisters blew a 5-0 lead in the 10-point tiebreaker and lost to Haoqing Chan and Maya Joint. And WNBA Commissioner Kathy Engelbert is retiring at the end of the year, bringing to a close her 7-plus years at the helm of the league that has been transformative and at times tumultuous. She is the second longest tenured WNBA president or commissioner. From the Canadian Press, I'm Hannah Stoles.
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1: From the National Newsroom of the Canadian Press, I'm Hannah Stoles. The federal Tories have launched a Conservatives for Canada campaign ahead of the Alberta referendum. Albertans are set to vote on October 19th on whether they want to remain a province or begin the legal process to hold a binding referendum on leaving the country. Conservative leader Pierre Poilievre is calling on Albertans to stay united and argues that separatists have not a problem with Canada, but with the Liberal government. A suspect has been charged with arson after vehicles were set on fire outside Liberal MP Salma Zahid's home last week. Surveillance video released by police showed a person pouring fuel on 5 vehicles and setting 2 on fire before abandoning the lit-up gas can in the driveway. Investigators say 24-year-old Roshvin Crofton was arrested and charged with multiple offenses. Week 2 of the Quebec election campaign has been dominated by debates on immigration and Anglophone rights.
2: PQ leader Paul St-Pierre Plamondon faces criticism for linking immigration to overcrowded schools and the decline of the French language. Quebec Solidaire spokesperson Ruba Gazal accuses him of scapegoating immigrant children for previous governments underfunding education. Meanwhile, Christine Frechette's coalition Avenir Quebec has been under fire after Elections Quebec said language laws forced it to provide printed voter guides in French only. Liberal leader Charles Milliard wrote an open letter expressing his disapproval after Anglophone groups accused Elections Quebec of voter suppression. Jason White, The Canadian Press.
1: A hiker missing for 5 days has been found alive, walking himself to safety after going missing in mountainous terrain near Squamish, BC.
3: Squamish Search and Rescue has shared a photo of Stanislav Volo smiling broadly and giving a thumbs up with 2 overjoyed rescuers. The organization says in a social media post that Volo walked out himself and was found on a Forest Service road. He'd last been seen getting off the Sea to Sky gondola Sunday morning en route to a hike before failing to catch the gondola back down later that day. RCMP say he was taken to hospital with minor injuries after being found. Lisa Laporte, The Canadian Press.
1: Regina residents and businesses are leaning into a style of pizza that the city can claim as its own. Tourism Regina has launched new merchandise like keychains and t-shirts that depict a pizza logo in its famous square shape. The agency's Teal Orban says Regina-style pizza has been a staple in the city for decades and is even loved by visitors from afar.
4: Growing up, you're like, oh, wait, this is a thing. Like, I'm not getting this anywhere else. This good pizza is only here. And so it's just kind of something that's, like, born into us. We all have our pizza stories. You know what I mean? We all have our pizza locations. And it's just something that we can all kind of easily rally behind and that we just want to celebrate. And so throw it on, you know, a shirt and a hat and let us wear that with pride. And it's kind of an easy one that residents can get behind.
1: Restaurateurs of the pizza say what makes it different from others is the amount of toppings, including how it's layered and cut. This is the Canadian Press. In sports, the visiting Toronto Blue Jays will be looking to boost their win streak to 4 straight when they play the second set of a 3-game weekend series against the Kansas City Royals tonight. The Jays start the day 1 game behind the Cleveland Guardians for the 3rd and final AL wildcard berth. Denis Shapovalov men's singles run at the U.S. Open in New York is over. The tennis star from Richmond Hill, Ontario, lost his 3rd round match in 4 sets to 8th-seeded American Ben Shelton last night. Canadian Leila Fernandez and partner Janice Chen of Indonesia will play Aaron Routliff of New Zealand and Aldila Suciadi of Indonesia in today's second round of women's doubles. All 3 Canadian Major League Soccer teams are in action today, including the Western Conference leading Vancouver Whitecaps, who host St. Louis City at BC Place Stadium. Elsewhere, Toronto FC hosts the Chicago Fire, while FC Montreal visit the Philadelphia Union. And there's only 1 game in the Northern Super League today, but it's a big one. The 4th place Vancouver Rise host the 5th place Halifax Tides. From the Canadian Press, I'm Hannah Stoles.
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0: Good morning, it's 7 o'clock. Clouds forming today, risk of showers this afternoon with a high of 25. Right now it's 15 degrees. I'm Alan Michael Steele with your CJBQ News Update, brought to you by the campaign of Shelley Stedall for Mayor of Quinte West. This is a paid political message.
1: Hi, I'm Shelley Stedall. 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
0: The federal Tories have launched a Conservatives for Canada campaign ahead of the Alberta referendum. Albertans are set to vote on October 19th whether they want to remain a province or begin the legal process to hold a binding referendum on leaving the country. Conservative leader Pierre Poilievre is calling for Albertans to stay united and argues that separatists have a problem not with Canada, but with the Liberal government. Polls suggest that the vast majority of Albertans want to remain in Canada. A 42-year-old woman has been charged after police intervened in an assault in Belleville's East End on Thursday morning. The woman allegedly began following and yelling at another woman walking in the area. The victim contacted police just after 8:30, and while speaking with dispatch, the suspect threatened her and then punched and choked her. On arrival, officers observed the suspect actively assaulting the victim and quickly placed her under arrest. A Belleville woman of no fixed address was held for a bail hearing on charges of uttering threats to cause death or bodily harm, assault causing bodily harm, assault, and four counts of failure to comply with a probation order. Toronto police say they have arrested one suspect and are looking for another after vehicles were set on fire outside of Liberal MP Salma Zahid's home last week.
3: Police released surveillance video of the August 27th incident showing a person pouring fuel onto five vehicles, setting two on fire and then abandoning the lit-up gas can in the driveway of the home. They say a third vehicle was also damaged in the fire. Investigators say the 24-year-old suspect was arrested on Sunday and is facing a number of charges, including arson. He's set to appear in court next week. Zahid welcomed the news of the arrest in a statement posted to social media while thanking Toronto police for their work on the case. Lisa Laporte, The Canadian Press, Toronto.
0: A union representing more than 1,000 flight attendants with Jazz Aviation says members have overwhelmingly voted in favor of a strike mandate. The Canadian Flight Attendant Union says 99% of voting members supported the strike mandate after months of bargaining. Union President Marsha Walters says they want members fairly compensated for their work. The flight attendants have been without a contract since January 1st. Restaurateurs in Regina are celebrating the promotion of a pizza style the city can claim as its own. Tourism Regina has launched new merchandise, including keychains and t-shirts that depict a pizza logo in its famous square shape. Jim Baton, the owner of Tumbler's Pizza, says that Regina pizza may not be for everyone at first.
4: Regina style isn't Italian style. No disrespect to the Italians. That is a different ball game altogether. And a lot of people, when they first see it, they go, oh, I don't know. Because they see the people on the internet, they're taking a slice of pizza, folding it, and then having a bite of it. That would never happen with our pizza. You need two hands to bring it up to your mouth and to bite it.
0: Baton says that it's about time that the city promoted its namesake pizza. It originated in 1970 when Greek immigrant brothers opened their first restaurant in the city. It is the final long weekend of summer. That means local roadways, trails, and waterways are likely going to be very busy, especially with the return of school for the little ones and teens moving away to post-secondary institutions. The Ontario Provincial Police and Belleville City Police will be out in full force, and like normal, they'll be looking for infractions that cause injury and fatality. The big four are seatbelt infractions, aggressive, impaired, and distracted driving. Officers will be out in increased numbers looking to keep commuters safe and sound. And that's the news. In sports, in local Junior A action, the Wellington Dukes smashed the Lindsay Muskies 6-1. The Dukes have today off before traveling to face the Toronto Warriors tomorrow afternoon. In Major League Baseball, Toronto dismantled Kansas City 9-2. The two teams are set to meet again tonight in Kansas City. Toronto currently sits just one game back of the Cleveland Guardians for the last American League wildcard spot. In CFL action, Montreal beat BC 37-30. And in Major League Soccer, Toronto FC hosts Chicago tonight. Game time is 7:30. At the U.S. Open, Serena and Venus Williams are out of doubles action, losing in a match tiebreaker. CJBQ radar weather. Clouds forming today with a risk of showers this afternoon, high of 25. Looking at tonight, mainly cloudy with a risk of evening showers and a low of 14. Tomorrow, a mix of sun and cloud, high of 24. Right now, it's 15 degrees. 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
6: And it is 7:05. Welcome to a Saturday morning. The sun's just coming up into the final long weekend of summer, vacation-wise and all that. The Labor Day weekend is upon us. And well, it says here, weather-wise, we've got some clouds, maybe risk of a thunderstorm for this afternoon, showers and what have you. But we'll see. Right now, it looks pretty nice. 25, the expected high today. We're at 15 right now, but of course, we're at the long weekend. And it is time to kick back and relax. It's Saturday.
7: Hey!

0: Yes, indeed, should have a big smile on your face. It's a Labor Day long weekend, and that's, of course, Great Big C, Ordinary Day, and the Beatles would get back to start us off 12 after 7 on a Saturday morning of a Labor Day long weekend, and it looks great right now. We've got a sun cloud mix, and let's see what we have with the details of the forecast there. Well, we're looking at, well, now it looks very nice. It says increasing clouds forming as the day progresses and risk of showers by this afternoon, a high of 25. Mainly cloudy, could see some evening rain and a low of 14 overnight. And it looks like it improves somewhat for tomorrow and the rest of the weekend. Mix of sun and cloud for Sunday, a high of 24. And for Labor Day Monday, it is sunny and a high of 24. Right now, it is 15 degrees, and good to have you along. It's a great weekend for racing locally, of course. It is the Labor Day Classic at Brighton Speedway, and proudly sponsored by our brother station, Rock 107. So come on out and catch some great action. And on both days, well, they'll be having Thunderstock, sprints, dirt modifieds, mini stock, and a whole lot of noise and fast-paced action happening at the Brighton Speedway. So just go to their site and check it out as far as all the great wrap up weekend, of course, of the summer, final weekend and all. Well, how about this? The Toronto Blue Jays, not only did they win last night, but marking the first time since June 22nd that they have had a 500 record. Wow, you have to go all the way back. So they did that last night, pulling even on the season with their record in pounding the Kansas City Royals 9-2. So game number two of the three-game set goes today, and it'll be veteran righty Max Scherzer. He'll be on the mound for the Jays. And boy, if he'll be anything like he was in his last outing, which was fantastic for Max, it'll be a good one. We have a busy birthday bash, and we'll get to it. That's next on CJBQ.
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0: And away we go with the birthday bash, and it is for the 5th of September, a Saturday. It's a busy one, and away we go here. It's happy birthday wishes out to Addie Levitt, and that's from Great Nanny and Aunt Vicky. Happy birthday wishes, it reads, out to Susie Moran. Hope you have a great day, and that's best wishes from Donna and Al. Happy birthday to our dear friend Joan. It reads here, that'd be Joan Richards, a beautiful and smart woman who we are honored to call our friend and an excellent euchre player as well, it says. And that's from your friends John and Mary Clark from Marmara. Happy birthday today. It says to Dave Empey. It says, Dave, enjoy your day, the big 6-5 this year. Happy birthday wishes. It says to my favorite niece, and that would be Julie Rogers, celebrating today. And that's love from Aunt Donna and Uncle Al. Happy birthday, Cleo Reed from Madox says, have an awesome day. That's from your many friends and family. Happy birthday, Cleo. And some anniversary wishes here. Yeah, well, quite a few. Leading off here, it says, a happy anniversary, celebrating 56 years, Doug and Pat Bellwood, and that's from family and the Loyalist Alumni Gang. Enjoy. Happy 6th anniversary, it says, to the man who somehow still puts up with me after 19 years, total 6 years of marriage, and keeping up with our crew of five kids. It says, lover boy, you deserve a medal. Thank you. That'd be out to Adam Pack. And, of course, Amanda, wife, celebrating today. And that's thank you, Adam, for being my best friend and my teammate through it all. Love you. Love your wife, Amanda. And again, happy 6th anniversary out to the Packs, Adam and Amanda. That's from Mom and Dad Pack. And it says Grandmother Green. And a big wet one from Ruby. And last but not least here, it says happy 45th anniversary. It says out to my husband, Jim. That'd be Jim Higgins, Jim and Julia Higgins, number 45 this year. It says, don't know where I would be without your love. And that's from your honey, your wife. Love you, honey, it says rather. And that's from your wife. Lots of hugs and kisses from Julia. Well, if you're celebrating your birthday today, you are celebrating it right along with these folk on our celebrity list. We have singer-actress Carol Lawrence, 94. This guy, way back in the early days of the James Bond franchise, played 007. George Lazenby is 87 this year. British singer Al Stewart is 81. And it's folk singer Loudon Wainwright III is 80, the big 80 today. We'll hear from him shortly. We have, remember the cartoon strip Kathy? Well, it's a cartoonist. Kathy Geiswhite is 76. This guy played Batman, a lot of other great movies as well that he starred in. Michael Keaton is 75. Canadian broadcaster Valerie Pringle is 73. This actress, she played Marta in The Sound of Music, of course, with Julie Andrews. Debbie Turner turns 70 today. And flip of the page, some folks from the long past there. Outlaw Jesse James was born in 1847. Half of the great Canadian comedy team of Wayne and Schuster. Frank Schuster was born in 1916. And, of course, a lot of great programs. Newhart, Bob Newhart Show and such. The man himself, Bob Newhart, would have celebrated the birthday today. Considered 60 sex symbol there, Raquel Welch, born on this date, 1940, and lead singer for the rock group Queen, Freddie Mercury, born on this date in 1946. Let's make the draw for the cake, and out of the hat comes the name, slip in hand. Congrats to Cleo Reed. Cleo, you're our cake winner, and you can drop by our studios at 10 Cell Front. You have the voucher. Take that over to McDowell's Bakery Department, and they will present you with a freshly baked 8-inch birthday cake to help you celebrate your special day. And, of course, a reminder, if you do have a birthday greeting or an anniversary that you'd like to get on the air, let the whole world know about, just drop us a line, cjbq.com, and follow the link, send it along. And, of course, with prize pickups, the front desk closed over the noon hour between 12:30 and 1:30. And, of course, closed on Monday, being Labor Day, but will reopen Tuesday at 8 o'clock.
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0: 10 till 4, it is, of course, the monarchs. 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
0: Time to get on down the road. 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

Good morning. Clouds forming today with a risk of showers in the afternoon at a high of 25. Right now it's 15 degrees. I'm Alan Michael Steele with your CJBQ News Update, brought to you by the campaign of Shelley

0: Stettel for mayor of Quinte West. This is a paid political message.
1: I'm Shelley Stettel, and I'm running for mayor of Quinte West. 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
2: Paid for by the campaign to elect Shelley Stettel.
0: The latest round of U.S. tariffs have left some small Canadian businesses considering moving production to the United States. Canadian Manufacturers and Exporters CEO Dennis Darby says that tariffs are hard for smaller exporters to absorb. He also says passing on the tariffs to U.S. customers can also make them uncompetitive.
3: What's really, you know, insidious about this last round of tariffs, it's only applied to Canada. These tariffs aren't on Mexican suppliers or in Japanese suppliers or in Chinese suppliers. They're on us. And so that's why, in that case, it might be harder than you think to pass on that tariff because somebody can undercut you from another country.
0: A survey by the trade organization in June found that if high tariffs persisted over a long period of time, more than 40% of manufacturers say they would be forced to shift some production or sourcing to the United States. Failure to use a sidewalk has resulted in charges against an 18-year-old woman. On Thursday evening, just after 6, Belleville police responded to the city's north end following reports of a woman walking in the road. Officers found the woman and spoke with her. However, during the investigation, they learned that since June, police had responded to 26 similar incidents involving the same person reported to be walking in the roadway. The Belleville resident was arrested and charged with causing a disturbance and mischief. She was released on an undertaking with a court date in December. A hiker missing for 5 days has been found alive, walking himself to safety after going missing in mountainous terrain near Squamish, British Columbia.
4: Squamish Search and Rescue has shared a photo of Stanislav Volo smiling broadly and giving a thumbs up with two overjoyed rescuers. The organization says in a social media post that Volo walked out himself and was found on a Forest Service road. He'd last been seen getting off the Sea to Sky gondola Sunday morning en route to a hike before failing to catch the gondola back down later that day. RCMP say he was taken to hospital with minor injuries after being found. Lisa Laporte, The Canadian Press.
0: Manitoba says that a loon design has won out on a public survey about a new specialty license plate that pays homage to provincial parks. The government says over 62,000 people responded to the July survey. A portion of the proceeds of every plate sold goes to an endowment fund for park improvements. Russian attacks killed 4 people in Ukraine overnight as Moscow and Kyiv await the arrival of U.S. envoys to begin a new push for peace. A planned visit by Steve Witkoff and Jared Kushner is hoped to revive peace talks amid escalating aerial attacks by both sides. The strikes come despite a message from Ukrainian President Volodymyr Zelensky on Friday saying that Ukraine would halt air attacks during the visit and urging Moscow to do the same. As the summer's final long weekend kicks off, local roads, trails, and waterways across the Quinte region are bracing for heavy traffic. With students heading back to school and post-secondary move-ins underway, Belleville Police and the OPP are stepping up patrols. Officers will be hyper-focused on the big 4 safety hazards: speeding, impaired driving, distracted driving, and seatbelt violations. Expect a visible police presence on the roads as authorities work to prevent injuries and keep the community safe. Drivers are reminded to slow down, stay focused, and plan ahead for potential delays. And that's the news. In sports, in local Junior A action, the Wellington Dukes smashed the Lindsay Muskies 6-1. The Dukes have today off before traveling to face the Toronto Warriors tomorrow afternoon. In Major League Baseball, Toronto dismantled Kansas City 9-2. The two teams are set to meet again tonight in Kansas City. Toronto currently sits just 1 game back of the Cleveland Guardians for the last American League wildcard spot. In CFL action, Montreal beat BC 37-30. And in Major League Soccer, Toronto FC will host Chicago tonight. Game time is 7:30. At the U.S. Open, Serena and Venus Williams are out of doubles action, losing in a match tiebreaker. CJBQ radar weather. Clouds forming today with a risk of showers this afternoon, high of 25. Looking at tonight, mainly cloudy with a risk of evening showers and a low of 14. Tomorrow, a mix of sun and cloud, high of 24. Right now, it's 15 degrees. And remember, you can get the latest news anytime at quintynews.com. 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

0: 800-CJBQ 744. Brian DeCare, Saturday morning of a Labor Day long weekend with Ken Tobias and Give a Little Love. And before that, it was Robbie Dupree and Hot Rod Hearts. And had a lot of good, speaking of Hot Rod Hearts, a lot of, car nights, vintage cars in the area. And maybe you got out to one or two. Hopefully you didn't have to dodge too many raindrops, because we did get a lot of rain this summer. But the nights for the cars, that was just a perfect song to end up the summer on with Robbie Dupree. Winding up the Labor Day weekend, hey, down in the county, don't forget, for art lovers, it is the Rednersville Road Art Tour, and it's on today for the next 3 days, 10 till 5. And what makes it so easy is that all you have to do is just stick on Rednersville Road and see the signs there and get a little map maybe before you head out. But at any rate, you'll be able to take in 20 artists at 9 locations and check out the artistic community along Rednersville Road with the art tour. And for more information, just check the site out, rednersvilleroadarttour.com. With the long weekend here, what's open, what's closed type of thing? Well, Labor Day is pretty much the one weekend on the Monday that everything's going to be closed. Not too much open. Just to give you an idea, let's see here. We have curbside waste collection. If you have Monday as your regular pickup day, that looks like it's a go. Says Quinney Mall going to be closed. Though, if you want to take in a movie, Galaxy Cinemas and some restaurants, of course, around certainly Belleville and other towns, cities will be open. LCBO closed, but it says here if you need to make a beer run, most stores will be closed, with the exception being the Belleville location at Bell Boulevard. It'll be open between 11 and 6. Coming up, we'll take a look at your forecast for the long weekend, and more music ahead on CJBQ.
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0: That's Ella Langley, choosing Texas, CJBQ. It is 7:51. Brian DeCare until 8. And then, of course, with the Labor Day weekend, Carson Arthur, Labor Day edition, is ahead, 8 till 10. Carson in to answer your gardening questions. Well, it was the start of the OJHL campaign for the Wellington Dukes last night. They defeated Lindsay 6-1. What else is going on this Labor Day weekend that you can take in? Well, I see here it is the Navigators. They're in there from all the way from Newfoundland, voted number one band down that way as far as that great down-home music. And it's called the Down Homers Dance. It's happening tomorrow at the Trenton Legion between 4 and 7 o'clock. You can give the Legion a call. Admission, $25 if you're a member. Non-members, $30. The number to ring up is 613-392-0331. 392-0331. That is the number to call. And what else? Oh, I was going to say, it's going to be a busy time there. I see folks gathering across the way at the Yacht Club today. It is as part, of course, their 150th anniversary celebrations. It's the Katy Gray Sailboat Race from Belleville to Picton. And they'll head off from just past Myers Pier and head eastward across the Bay of Quinte and down toward Picton. So a big day of activity ahead at the Belleville Yacht Club. With the weather picture for this Labor Day weekend. Well, it says we've got sunshine right now, but clouds forming, could run into some rain later on this afternoon, a high of 25, mainly cloudy, could see showers again tonight and a low of 14. And here's how the balance of the weekend shapes up. Mix of sun and cloud, 24 for Sunday, and Labor Day on Monday, sunshine, a high of 24. Right now, doing a refresh on the temperature, we were looking at 15 last hour, and it is still 15 degrees at CJBQ.
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1: Good morning, it's 8 o'clock. Clouds forming today, risk of showers this afternoon with a high of 25. Right now it's 15 degrees. I'm Alan Michael Steele with your CJBQ News Update, brought to you by the campaign of Shelley Steddle for mayor of Quinte West. This is a paid political message.
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1: Parkland MP Dane Lloyd says he understands why Albertans want to change, but Canada is not the problem. He was named the caucus lead on the Conservatives for Canada campaign to encourage voters to stay in the country in the upcoming referendum. Lloyd says Albertans feel like Ottawa isn't hearing their voices and that the status quo needs to change. But he says at a time when national pride is growing stronger across the country as a result of the trade war with the United States, quote, we need to engage that patriotism. A 42-year-old woman has been charged after police intervened in an assault in Belleville's East End on Thursday morning. A woman allegedly began following and yelling at another woman walking in the area. The victim contacted police just after 8:30, and while speaking with dispatch, a suspect threatened her and then punched and choked her. On arrival, officers found the suspect actively assaulting the victim and quickly placed her under arrest. A Belleville woman with no fixed address was held for a bail hearing on charges of uttering threats to cause death or bodily harm, assault causing bodily harm, assault, and four counts of failure to comply with a probation order. Canada's wool producers are looking to untangle themselves from the United States.
4: The U.S. has imposed 50% tariffs on greasy wool imports, as well as some finished wool products. Greasy wool is the raw, unwashed product after a sheep is shorn. Canada lacks the large-scale industrial processing of the U.S. and other countries. That means Canadian producers often rely on foreign mills to transform greasy wool into yarn and other products. More and more Canadian producers are now shipping their raw wool to China and the Czech Republic to evade American tariffs. The chair of the Canadian Wool Council says it comes at a time when wool prices are already on the rise. Jason White, The Canadian Press.
1: The Correctional Service of Canada is reporting the death of an inmate at Banff Institution's Regional Treatment Center. In a press release, the CSC says that Rodney Allen died while in their custody of apparent natural causes on Thursday. At the time of death, the inmate was 69 years old and had been serving an indeterminate sentence since April 9th of 2002. The inmate's next of kin had been notified. A union representing more than 1,000 flight attendants with Jazz Aviation says the members have overwhelmingly voted in favor of a strike mandate.
5: The Canadian Flight Attendant Union says 99% of voting members supported a strike mandate after months of bargaining. Jazz Aviation operates flights under the Air Canada Express brand. Union President Marshall Walters says they want members fairly compensated for the work they do. The flight attendants have been without a contract since January 1st. Halifax-based Jazz is owned by Chorus Aviation. Lisa Laporte, The Canadian Press, Toronto.
1: A hiker missing for 5 days in mountainous terrain near Squamish, British Columbia has been found alive. Squamish Search and Rescue shared a photo of 43-year-old Stanislav Volo smiling broadly and giving a thumbs up with two overjoyed rescuers. Volo had last been seen getting off the Sea to Sky gondola on Sunday, but failed to catch the gondola back down that day. A massive search was conducted to find the hiker, but Volo ended up walking to safety and was found on the Indian Armed Forest Service Road. Regina residents and businesses are leaning into a style of pizza that the city can claim as its own. Tourism Regina has launched new merchandise, including keychains and t-shirts that depict a pizza logo in its famous square shape. The agency's Teal Orban says that Regina-style pizza has been a staple in the city for decades and is even loved by visitors from afar.
6: growing up, you're like, oh wait, this is a thing, like I'm not getting this anywhere else, this good pizza is only here. And so it's just kind of something that's like born into us. We all have our pizza stories, you know what I mean, we all have our pizza locations, and it's just something that we can all kind of easily rally behind, and that we just want to celebrate, and so throw it on, you know, a shirt and a hat, and let us wear that with pride. And it's kind of an easy one that residents can get behind.
1: Restaurants of the pizza say what makes it different from others is the amount of toppings, including how it's layered and cut. This is the last long weekend of the summer, and many businesses and offices will be closed on Monday for Labor Day. That includes all government offices and banks. Most stores, including the Quinney Mall, will be closed, though some grocery and pharmacies will be open. All LCBOs will be closed, and the only beer store open on Monday will be the Bell Boulevard location in Belleville from 11 a.m. to 6 p.m. Belleville Transit and County Transit will not be running. Curbside waste collection will continue on its regular schedule. For a more comprehensive list of what's open and closed on Monday, you can head to QuinteyNews.com. And that's the news. In sports, in local Junior A action, the Wellington Dukes smashed the Lindsay Muskies 6-1. The Dukes have today off, but they're traveling to face Toronto Warriors tomorrow afternoon. In Major League Baseball, Toronto dismantled Kansas City 9-2. The two teams are set to meet again tonight in Kansas City. Toronto currently sits just one game back of the Cleveland Guardians for the last American League wildcard spot. The Montreal Alouettes shrugged off a slow start and rebounded in the second half to beat the visiting BC Lions 37-30 in CFL action yesterday. The 10-2 Alouettes, who clinched a playoff berth with the win, improved to 7-0 at home by outscoring the visitors 30-18 in the second half. The Lions, who had their five-game win streak halted, slipped to 6-6. The teams will play again next Saturday in Vancouver. Serena and Venus Williams are out of the U.S. Open women's doubles after losing in a match tiebreaker yesterday. The sisters blew a 5-0 lead in the 10-point tiebreaker and lost 6-3, 6-7, 7-6 to Haoqing Chan and Maya Joint. It was the first U.S. Open match since 2022 at the Grand Slam tournament the sisters won twice. Serena came back to tennis this year at age 44. Venus has continued to play on tour at 46. CJBQ radar weather. Clouds forming today with a risk of showers in the afternoon, high of 25. Looking at tonight, mainly cloudy with a risk of evening showers and a low of 14. Tomorrow, a mix of sun and cloud with a high of 24. Right now, it's 15 degrees. 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
1: Wind north at 10 knots, veering to northeast 10 early today, then becoming light near noon. Wind becoming northeast 10 this evening. Waves at a half a meter or less, building to a half a meter to 1 meter overnight. That's your Lake Ontario Marine weather forecast, brought to you by Bay Marine and Showtime Detailing.
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18: Well, good morning. Happy first show of September. I can't believe I just said that. Where did the summer go? It flew by, kind of like the V formation of geese that greeted me this morning when I woke up and walked out the front door. Fall is definitely in the air, and that's going to dictate what's going on the radio. In fact, the next four shows in a row, we're going to be focusing on what you need to do to get ready. But that's okay, because we've got lots of great content for you. In fact, today's show, we're going to be talking about weather predictions. And my good friend Frankie Flowers and I had a conversation about it that I'm going to share with you. We're going to talk to Peter Fisk. Now, Peter is a local, I want to say, inventor, designer. He took a product that wasn't great and he made it so much better for the gardening world. So we're going to talk about Peter and we're going to talk to Peter about his Titan buckthorn extractor, where the inspiration came from, why it's so important, and why we need to be removing buckthorn from our properties. We're going to be talking about fertilizing today, because we have a fantastic prize. Willow Lee Sod Farm has given us not one but two fall turf starter solutions for fertilizing. So you can get fall fertilizer for your garden, for your lawn, today on the show. But the way to do it, you gotta pick up the phone. 613-969-1545. Again, 613-969-1545 to get a fall turf starter program from Willow Lee. There's two jugs, two callers are gonna win it. It could be you. In addition to that, though, we're going to also be talking about what to do with those house plants. If you've had them outside for the summer, well, it's time to start thinking about bringing them in. I know, sad but true. So we're going to bring in those house plants, but I'm going to show you how to do it properly so that the bugs don't come with them. Lots of great content. But in addition, oh, so much going on. Big shout out to my store manager, Mark. He has worked diligently at putting together this end of summer party that's going to be happening tomorrow at the Garden Center. Not only is Amo's, the food truck, going to be doing a lamb roast, but there is, in fact, a dunk tank. Yeah, and guess who's going in the dunk tank? You got it. I'll be there. So if you want to throw some balls at Carson, see him splash in the water, which is going to be real fun because I think it's going to be ice cold by the time it gets all filled up, then come on down to the Garden Center tomorrow all day, 10 to 4. We're going to be doing fun stuff for an end of summer wrap up, but you can get all the good stuff that you're looking for your garden at that time. But you can also do a little good for charity. In fact, the food banks right now need as much attention as possible. We're going into a long winter. I'm telling you now, the weather predictors are out there. So this is the time that we really need to support our food banks, because they are going to be helping our community in ways that we can't even predict at this point. So come on down to the Garden Center, throw some balls at the dunk tank, try and dunk a gardening host, you know, me, spend a little money to support the food bank, to support local businesses like mine. It makes a huge difference going through what is going to be a tricky winter. In addition to that, pants on. Yeah, big note on my board right now. Put your pants on. This morning I came out, had shorts on, hit that cold weather, immediately turned around, went back into the house, and put pants on. In fact, I was at Tim Hortons this morning, and everybody had fleece sweaters on. All the people at the Dundas Tim Hortons were all bundled up. Big shout out to everybody who was listening and who said hello to me this morning, though, at the Tim Hortons. You helped start my day in an energetic way. All right, let's get to those phone lines and talk to David from Quinney West. Good morning, David.
19: Good morning, Carson. It's time to get the camel wear out and the hoodies.
18: Right? I couldn't believe it. I was like, I'm not dressed prepared for that. So I went back in and bundled up. A little fresh start to today.
19: Yes, it is. I have a question. I have a little stand-up pool, like 10 by 10.
18: Okay.
19: I'm going to empty it. Can I put that water on the lawn?
18: You can.
19: I have a pump that I can.
18: Yeah, you can. It's best, though, that if you're going to drain it, don't drain it all to one spot.
19: Okay.
18: So, we have a habit of just kind of putting the hose out and then walking away and letting the whole thing kind of drop. Try and move the hose a couple of times so that one area doesn't flood completely.
19: Okay. I'm just wondering about the chlorine that's in it. It's like we're very minimal because I haven't chlorinated for a couple of weeks. So.
18: Yeah, no, you should be fine. The amount of chlorine that we put in swimming pools is actually pretty moderate. It doesn't really hurt the garden. If we were draining it over and over again, kind of like a hot tub, then, you want to move it around. But the swimming pool, you'll be fine.
19: Okay, that's great to know.
18: Yeah, and the other thing to pay attention to, though, David, the ground is quite saturated right now. So keep an eye out that you don't get any flooding going back towards the house, okay?
19: Okay, that's perfect, and I'll probably see you tomorrow.
18: Thank you. Can you throw a baseball?
19: Oh, yeah.
18: Oh, geez. Okay.
19: Yeah, very much so.
18: All right.
19: Okay.
18: I'll bring my swim gear. Thanks, David.
19: Okay.
18: Have a great morning. Bye-bye. All right, let's talk to Joan from Roslyn. Morning, Joan.
20: Good morning.
18: How can I help this morning?
20: Well, I have a hydrangea. It has the big blossoms, and I've had it in 3 or 4 years. Same spot, three blossom, and the other side of the plant is really big, but it doesn't do anything.
18: Huh. Okay.
20: And it's big leaves.
18: Big leaves. Is it a multi-stem hydrangea, as in are there lots of stems coming out of the ground?
20: Oh, I don't know. I never.
18: Or is it a tree form? Is it one stick out of the ground and it's kind of like shaped like a tree, or is it more like a bush?
20: More like a bush.
18: Okay, so that's not uncommon. And what happened is the garden center or the grower, the nursery, put two hydrangeas together in a pot.
20: Right.
18: Of the same variety. And they're kind of not working on the same cycle right now.
20: Okay.
18: So one's flowering and the other's like, no, I'm in leaf production. So the way to kind of even that out is through fertilizer.
20: Oh.
18: And what you're going to do is you're going to focus on a fertilizer with that high middle number, phosphorus.
20: Okay.
18: Okay, so don't give them any fertilizer with a high first number, just the second number. That's going to encourage the one bush that didn't get flowers this year to catch up to the other side. And then they're going to, once they get in sync together, then they'll be off and running.
20: Okay, so it's a high, what kind of fertilizer?
18: High middle number.
20: High middle number.
18: So if you want to go organic, look for bone meal. Or if you want something that's going to work a little faster, look for like a power bloom or anything that's all about flower development.
20: Oh, okay. And so when should I put that on?
18: If it was me, I would probably do it not just yet. I would wait until we have our first frost so that the ground is nice and cold. So we're going to put it down at that point. Because then what's going to happen is we'll still get some warm days after that, but it'll percolate into the soil. But then it's going to be available for the hydrangea come spring next year. And that's really when it's going to really help it give it the best lift.
20: Okay. Alrighty, thank you.
18: You're welcome. Thanks, Joan. I can't wait to see how beautiful your two-part hydrangea is going to be.
20: Alrighty, well, it's got so many leaves this year with the rain.
18: Yeah, you're not alone on that one. A lot of people experience the same, but I'm glad you did get some blooms at least.
20: Yeah.
18: Thanks, Joan.
20: Okay, thank you.
18: Bye-bye.
20: Bye.
18: If you don't want to call in, you can always try our Facebook page, Take It Outside with Carson Arthur. Okay. Coming up after the break, we're going to talk about my conversation with my friend Frankie Flowers. Yeah, as he said, it's the only job where you can be right 30% of the time. And this year, I don't even know if he's got those numbers. All that with me, your host, Carson Arthur, on Take It Outside.
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18: Well, that catches me, that cutoff. So that's the new intro, I guess, extra coming out of the commercials. We don't have a 1-800 number anymore because nobody was using it. That kind of makes sense. But that doesn't mean you shouldn't call me in. So 613-969-1545 gets you through to me so I can answer your gardening questions. While the phone lines are filling up, let's talk about the weather. All right, so I went back all the way back to the beginning of the shows for 2026, and all the weather predictions were saying El Nino, hot, dry summer. In fact, it's going to be the hottest, dry summer on record. All the forecasters were saying it. And I ran into my good friend Frankie Flowers. Now, Frankie and I used to film together on CityLine for years. And Frankie used to say, it's the only job where you can be right 30% of the time and people still love you. And I laughed and I kind of thought, oh, that's hilarious. But then I realized, no, that's probably about right. 30% of the time they get the weather right. They missed the boat on the El Nino for Ontario. We did not get that hot, dry summer they were calling for. We got the opposite. We got a beautiful summer, lots of wet, but it was never really warm enough to even get to the beach. In fact, I don't think Sandbanks Beach closed that many times this weekend because it was sold out. So, you know, I kind of think the weather forecasters, yeah, maybe they just rolled the dice, shook the lucky eight ball on that one. Got it wrong for us. Definitely got it right for Europe. Europe went through it this year, and I feel so bad for all the gardeners out there because their gardens are crispy. We've been there. We know they'll recover. But for us, it was not the same experience. However, they are now making our predictors for fall. And for fall, they're saying cooler than usual temperatures for September, October, which means we need to start getting our fall gardening done earlier than usual. So we have to start thinking about these things now, which is why for the next 4 weeks in a row, I am going to be talking about all the things you need to do to get your gardens ready for fall. So one of the things that we need to start talking about is planning for that weather pattern that they're predicting. And they're saying, in addition to that mild fall or the cooler fall, we're probably going to have a mild winter. So cooler fall, mild winter. And with the mild winter, they are saying right out the get-go, lots of snow, lots of ice, lots of wind. And we know in our listening area, those are deadly combinations. So we need to start paying attention to all the things that would be affected by lots of snow, lots of rain, freezing rain, and lots of wind, which means we have to start looking after our trees. So if you haven't booked an appointment with your arborist, give O'Brien Tree Services a call. They're going to be very busy this fall. So get on it early. Do not put it off, because if you've got tree issues or concerns about big trees and branches over the house, or maybe over the driveway, get your arborist in to start taking a look at those trees now. All right, let's get back to the phone lines and talk to Diane from Belleville. Good morning, Diane.
26: Good morning. How are you?
18: I'm well this morning. How are you?
1: Good, good.
18: What can help with?
1: Quick question. I picked my garlic, and I had a really good crop of garlic this year.
18: Nice.
1: It's the only thing I had. And I was wondering the best way to store it, and how long will it last?
18: Okay. When you say you picked it, what does it look like right now? Did you cut the long the long leaves off?
1: Yes.
18: Okay. So what we're going to do is we're going to store it kind of like an onion. So in a container that has some airflow.
1: Okay.
18: Okay. Dark and dry.
1: Okay. So I can put it in the cold room then. It should be.

0: tomatoes out of your garden still.
1: Okay, and now I still have some beets in the garden. Is that all right?
0: Now, beets are the one thing I'm going to tell you, time to get them out.
1: Okay.
0: Yeah, the reason why, when we get those cooler temperatures, when the temperatures drop below 10 degrees at night, beets start to take on the flavor of the soil around them.
1: Oh, okay.
0: So nobody likes the taste of dirt, so let's take the beets out. So your beets, you should pull them out probably in the next week or so.
1: Perfect, perfect. Okay, well,
0: okay.
1: Thank you very much, and have a great day.
0: Thanks, Diane, and I have one more little tip for you.
1: Yes.
0: With your garlic, the biggest cloves are the ones you want to plant in October of this year for next year's garlic.
1: Great.
0: Okay.
1: And how far apart as well?
0: I usually do 4 to 6 inches apart, but I know some people plant them like 2 to 3 inches.
1: Okay, well, that's great. I thank you very much.
0: You're welcome, Diane. Thank you. Have a great morning.
1: You too. Bye.
0: Bye-bye. All right, let's talk to Paul. Oh, who we got? Oh, we don't have Paul. We're going to put Paul on hold here. Ah, oh, technology's hard. I'm going to talk to Muriel. Muriel's got an issue with her raspberries. And Muriel on Facebook was saying that she had some beautiful raspberry canes ever-bearing. They just started producing nicely this fall, but her canes are dying in the patch, and she's wondering if they have root rot. And she sent me a picture, and she put grass cuttings around and to keep the moisture in around the raspberries. And the picture that she sent me definitely is a fungal infection in her raspberry canes. So what you want to do, Muriel, and we talked about this on Facebook, is treat the ground with a little garden sulfur. Now, garden sulfur is a powder-based fungicide. And the reason I like to use it on raspberries is giving a little dusting on the cane, but then it actually will wash down into the soil. And what that's going to do is that's going to take care of any fungal spores which are negatively impacting the raspberries, but it's mild enough not to hurt the healthy mycorrhizae, which is what we want, because the mycorrhizae allows the raspberries to absorb more minerality from the soil. So a little garden sulfur will do the trick. And she said, are the spores bad to breathe? She's experiencing allergies after digging in the mulch last night. So again, if you have an allergy to mold, yes, those spores can be a little hard, a little harsh and toxic, but what happens is your body naturally rejects it. Treats them like a foreign invader. So it develops histamines. And those histamines are why you feel that allergic reaction. So nothing to be seriously concerned about unless you have a pre-existing condition. But if you feel a little tightness of breath, a little tough breathing, a little hard to get the air in, taking a natural allergy antihistamine, even breathing in coffee grounds will clear your nasal passages, or just a little Arius or a Reactin will absolutely do the trick. I like to do my Arius or Reactin with a little shot of scotch because then I have a good sleep afterwards. No, don't do that, Muriel. You didn't hear that on the radio from me. But if you do have a little allergy reaction, it is from your inhaling of those spores and your body's just defending you. So not to worry about that one. Janice just emailed me and said, hey, Carson, I heard you talking about garlic. When does garlic arrive at the garden centers? Okay, here's the deal. Garlic is going to start arriving now, but we do not plant garlic until October when the ground is frozen. So start keeping an eye out for garlic bulbs. They're starting to arrive, but we're not putting them in the ground for at least 4 more weeks. All right, coming up after the news, we've got more great gardening content with me, your host, Carson Arthur, on Take It Outside.
2: Good morning. Clouds forming today with a risk of showers in the afternoon at a high of 25. Right now it's 15 degrees. I'm Alan Michael Steele with your CJBQ News Update. 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
3: Hi, I'm Shelley Steddall. 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
2: The latest round of U.S. tariffs have left some small Canadian businesses considering moving production to the United States. Canadian Manufacturers and Exporters CEO Dennis Darby says that tariffs are hard for smaller exporters to absorb. He also says passing on the tariffs to U.S. customers can also make them uncompetitive.
5: What's really, you know, insidious about this last round of tariffs, it's only applied to Canada. These tariffs aren't on Mexican suppliers or in Japanese suppliers or in Chinese suppliers, they're on us. And so that's why, in that case, it might be harder than you think to pass on that tariff, because somebody can undercut you from another country.
2: A survey by

0: A trade organization in June found that if high tariffs persisted over a long period of time, more than 40% of manufacturers say they would be forced to shift some production or sourcing to the United States. Failure to use a sidewalk has resulted in charges against an 18-year-old woman. On Thursday evening, just after 6, Belleville police responded to the city's north end following reports of a woman walking in the road. Officers found the woman and spoke with her. However, during the investigation, they learned that since June, police had responded to 26 similar incidents involving the same person reported to be walking in the roadway. The Belleville resident was arrested and charged with causing a disturbance and mischief. She was released on an undertaking with a court date in December. A hiker missing for 5 days has been found alive, walking himself to safety after going missing in mountainous terrain near Squamish, British Columbia.
1: Squamish Search and Rescue has shared a photo of Stanislav Volo smiling broadly and giving a thumbs up with two overjoyed rescuers. The organization says in a social media post that Volo walked out himself and was found on a Forest Service road. He'd last been seen getting off the Sea to Sky gondola Sunday morning en route to a hike before failing to catch the gondola back down later that day. RCMP say he was taken to hospital with minor injuries after being found. Lisa Laporte, The Canadian Press.
0: Manitoba says that a loon design has won out on a public survey about a new specialty license plate that pays homage to provincial parks. The government says over 62,000 people responded to the July survey. A portion of the proceeds of every plate sold goes to an endowment fund for park improvements. Russian attacks killed 4 people in Ukraine overnight as Moscow and Kyiv await the arrival of U.S. envoys to begin a new push for peace. A planned visit by Steve Witkoff and Jared Kushner is hoped to revive peace talks amid escalating aerial attacks by both sides. The strikes come despite a message from Ukrainian President Volodymyr Zelensky on Friday saying that Ukraine would halt air attacks during the visit and urging Moscow to do the same. As the summer's final long weekend kicks off, local roads, trails, and waterways across the Quinte region are bracing for heavy traffic. With students heading back to school and post-secondary move-ins underway, Belleville Police and the OPP are stepping up patrols. Officers will be hyper-focused on the big 4 safety hazards: speeding, impaired driving, distracted driving, and seatbelt violations. Expect a visible police presence on the roads as authorities work to prevent injuries and keep the community safe. Drivers are reminded to slow down, stay focused, and plan ahead for potential delays. And that's the news. In sports, in local Junior A action, the Wellington Dukes smashed the Lindsay Muskies 6-1. The Dukes have today off before traveling to face the Toronto Warriors tomorrow afternoon. In Major League Baseball, Toronto dismantled Kansas City 9-2. The two teams are set to meet again tonight in Kansas City. Toronto currently sits just 1 game back of the Cleveland Guardians for the last American League wildcard spot. In CFL action, Montreal beat BC 37-30, and in Major League Soccer, Toronto FC will host Chicago tonight. Game time is 7:30. At the U.S. Open, Serena and Venus Williams are out of doubles action, losing in a match tiebreaker. CJBQ radar weather. Clouds forming today with a risk of showers this afternoon, high of 25. Looking at tonight, mainly cloudy with a risk of evening showers and a low of 14. Tomorrow, a mix of sun and cloud, high of 24. Right now, it's 15 degrees. 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
10: Welcome back to the show. If you're just tuning in, I have not one, but two prizes to give away today. Compliments of Willow Lee Sod Farm. We've got two of the Turf Starter fertilizer kits. Now, I love this one for fall fertilizer because it focuses on phosphorus. There's a big debate out there as to whether or not you should give your lawn nitrogen or phosphorus in the fall. And lots of reasons why both work. Nitrogen makes the grass really green, produces a huge flush of green going into winter, which means the grass has a better opportunity to generate energy to store for next spring. But phosphorus, in turn, actually produces a growth of roots under the soil. So I believe that the phosphorus is better, especially when it comes to environmental impact. So I love this Turf Starter kit from Willow Lee because it is high phosphorus. And fertilizer this year, I'm saying it now, it's going to be really difficult to get fall fertilizers because of everything that's happening with the Strait of Hormuz. So if you're looking for fall fertilizer, head over to Willow Lee, ask them for the Turf Starter Kit, the one that Carson recommends. Heather and the team know exactly which one it is. They got lots in stock right now. Easy application. What a fantastic fertilizer. And I'm saying this now because I don't know if I'm going to even be able to get fall fertilizer at my garden center. So grab it while you can, or pick up the phone, 613-969-1545. Give me a call. You can win one. Two people are going to win it. Why not you? Could be Rick. We got Rick from Belleville on the phone. Hey, Rick, how you doing?
11: Not bad, thank you. You?
10: I'm good. What's going on in your world today?
11: Interesting. I saw a program on TV. I thought it was TV or what. There's still invasive species plants in the Great Lakes, and they're taking the oxygen away from domestically growing plants. Like purple loosestrife is also invasive, but you probably heard that, have you? There's still, they're telling people, please don't dump your aquariums and stuff in the Great Lakes. And these plants are competing with domestic plants. They're taking the oxygen for domestic plants, a little water, and they're actually overtaking the domestic plants. Have you heard that?
10: Yeah, and what also happens with these invasive plants, and a lot of them are European and Eurasian, so we've got like flowering rush and water milfoil. So what they do is they create this thick mat, and these mats are blocking sunlight from getting to our native water species below. So they're actually choking it off. And when the native species die, then we get an increase of an increase of detritus in the water, and then they actually create an ongoing problem. So more and more of the native species die off, which means the oxygen levels continue to drop as a result. So yeah, you are 100% on track with that one. Have you seen any of that kind of activity where you are?
11: No, I haven't, but I was watching a program on it, and they're trying to say, people, please don't. And you probably heard this, too. I think I told you this a long time ago. People are taking their aquariums, and their aquarium plants are invasive species. They're taking their aquarium, the fish plants out of their aquariums and dumping them as well. You probably heard that as well, have you?
10: Well, I've seen it. Yeah, absolutely. It's such a tricky conversation because people don't realize that the plants that we have in aquariums that we're bringing in, or even some of our house plants, in the wrong situations can become a real problem for our native species. So I'm glad that you're highlighting that, Rick. I really appreciate when you call in and give me that kind of science information.
11: Thanks a lot. Take care of yourself.
10: Thanks, Rick. You too.
11: Bye.
10: Bye-bye. Yeah, to Rick's point, one of the other things that we got to be careful of, and going back to that grass fertilizer, if we're constantly applying more of the nitrogen-based fertilizers, that nitrogen keeps leaking into our water tables. And that's what's feeding those invasive plants. So it's really important to alternate with nitrogen and phosphorus. And the phosphorus is the one that I love to use in the fall. So again, going back to it, get your fall grass fertilizer, especially before those prices go up. All right, let's talk to Paul from Picton. Good morning, Paul.
12: Good morning, Carson. How are you?
10: I'm well, sir. How are you?
12: Pretty good. Pretty good.
10: What can I help with?
12: A couple of quick questions, Carson.
10: Yeah.
12: I have four ferns hanging on the front porch.
10: Okay.
12: And they're very healthy. Is there any way I can save them during the winter?
10: These are Boston ferns, I'm assuming.
12: Yeah.
10: All right. Let's have a real conversation here, Paul, because I have to have this with my mother-in-law all the time, too, because they're absolutely stunning. She grows the best ferns. They're huge. They're full. You can bring them inside, and they're going to spend the whole time inside shedding leaves.
12: Right.
10: Yeah.
12: Right.
10: So you can do it. It's totally fine, but it's going to be a mess, and be prepared, and they will never look as good as they do right now.
12: Well, what I was thinking of doing, I have a trailer I use for the dump, and I put it in the garage in the winter. I was going to put them in the trailer in the garage, because we're in the garage quite a bit in the wintertime.
10: Mm-hmm. Yeah. How do you feel about fern leaves all over the trailer in the garage?
12: Oh, that doesn't bother me. I'll just put a tarp in the trailer.
10: Okay. So they're going to shed like crazy. They don't they don't naturally go dormant. So putting them in a dark cold doesn't really do anything for them. In fact, they'll shed even more. So the only way to keep them going is if you had, say, a greenhouse or an atrium with really bright windows and high humidity.
12: Okay.
10: Yeah.
12: Yeah. All righty.
10: Otherwise, and they make lovely compost.
12: Yeah, okay. And second quick question is, I called you last summer about I got a bad batch of mulch that I spread somewhere and they all came up weeds.
10: Right.
12: Well, since that, it's all gone and I've replaced it all with willow leaf sod.
10: Nice.
12: And so far, so good. Should I put topsoil over that for the winter?
10: So what I like to do is I like to top dress. So in addition to the soil that you're talking about, let's throw some grass seed in there too.
12: Okay.
10: Okay. Yeah. So you know what's a really great solution? And this is going to sound terrible. And all the gardeners out there are going to boo at me over the radio. You take those Boston ferns that you have. You take all the soil out. You shake them into a wheelbarrow. You bang all the soil off the roots. Use that soil. Mix it with the seed. Spread that on the lawn because that is fantastic for the grass. Yeah.
12: Okay.
10: And then those ferns go straight into the composter. In fact, shoot them like a basketball. They're fun.
12: Okay. I appreciate it.
10: All right, but it works. It works great, and it's not going to cost you very much. But adding that seed to the soil is not only going to make the lawn thicker, but you add diversity into the grass, and that's that diversity that's key. It's so good for long-term health of the grass and for the planet.
12: Okie doke. Sounds good.
10: All right. Thanks, Paul.
12: Oh, thank you, Carson.
10: Have a great day.
12: You too.
10: Bye-bye. Let's talk to Mark from Madoc. Good morning, Mark.
13: Good morning, Carson.
10: How are you today?
13: I'm great. How are you?
10: Well, also, what can I help with?
13: Well, I found my dahlia bulbs a little bit late, and I didn't get them planted till the middle of August.
10: Okay.
13: In pots.
10: Mm-hmm.
13: They're really, really nice white African dahlias, and they're white and they're not real tall. They're just beautiful.
10: Gorgeous.
13: So I put them in pots. Now, do I let them go through the process? I can put them in the garage where it's a little heated with the light.
10: What stage are they at right now?
13: They've got a lot of greenery on them.
10: Okay.
13: Really healthy looking.
10: Mm-hmm. Perfect.
13: And I don't know what to do for them to do the cycle.
10: So we're not going to put them in the garage just yet. We're still going to leave them outside because the next 4 weeks, even though it's going to be a cooler than usual September, the temperatures are absolutely ideal for those dahlias to start blooming.
13: Oh,
10: okay.
13: They'll have time.
10: They'll have time, but the bigger important part of this is those leaves are still generating energy for next year's growth. So as long as you've got leaves that are healthy and the sun is still shining on them, that's where your energy is going to come from to ensure that they're going to survive into next year.
13: Okay. So, and will they multiply, still have time to multiply?
10: They may not multiply as much as they have in previous years, but that's okay because they only got started in August. We're not going to blame the gardener on this one, but they're doing pretty well considering they got started so late. So you may not get the division, so I wouldn't split them this year, but I definitely would leave them out until those leaves start turning a little bit yellow. When you see the yellow, that's when you're going to bring them in.
13: So will I take them out of the pot or leave them in the pot and just let it dry out?
10: Right now, you're going to leave them in the pot. Keep watering it. Just keep treating it like a regular house plant or regular plant. Don't stop your process. As soon as those leaves start turning yellow, that's when we're going to take it out of the pot. We're going to cut off all of the branches, all of the stems. We're going to shake off all the soil. We're going to dry them out, and we're going to save them for next year, and we're going to plant them in May instead of August.
13: Right.
10: Okay.
13: Oh, I couldn't find them. So, and then I was cleaning the garage, and I thought, oh, there's my bulbs, and they were really grown nice and green. And
10: perfect. So a little tip for next year, don't hide them in the same spot.
13: Okay.
10: All right. But they should be fine, Mark. As long as you've got those leaves, the batteries are being filled, so to speak, they will survive. No problem. You just may not get as many flowers this year as you would have previous years.
13: Okay. Thanks a lot.
10: You're welcome. Good luck with those dahlias.
13: Okay. Thanks.
10: You're welcome. Bye-bye. All right. Coming up after the break, we've got Denise on the phone. We've got Rose on the phone. We're going to give Peter Fisk a call. It's going to be a story you want to hear. All about local ingenuity. All that with me, your host, Carson Arthur, on Take It Outside.
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10: Again, that's 969-1545. We got one phone line open. Give us a call. Let's get it loaded up while we wait for a caller. I want to talk a little bit about buckthorn. Now, I had a great conversation with my good friend Greg Parsons over at Quinty Field Naturalists, and Greg also works with the Belleville Garden Club. And Greg hates buckthorn, and he hates buckthorn for the very worst reasons. In fact, buckthorn is such a bad invasive plant because it blocks sunlight. It actually alters soil chemistry. It provides poor wildlife nutrition, and it worsens soil erosion, and it hosts agricultural pests like oat rust fungus. So buckthorn is an absolutely horrible shrub to have. And if you're a farmer or you live in the country, you're fighting it all the time. It is such a problem. But the bigger issue with buckthorn is how to get it out of the ground. I have seen people bend trailer hitches. I've seen tractors trying to lift it up, trying to get this stuff out. It is almost impossible. Buckthorn is shallow rooted except for one nasty tap root. That root goes straight down. It is so difficult to get out unless you do it the right way, which is why I'm so excited about our next caller. I'm going to see if he's there for me. Hey, Peter, are you available?
18: I'm here.
10: Hey, Peter Fisk, how are you doing this morning?
18: Good morning. I'm doing great.
10: Good. So, Peter, I was just telling everybody, buckthorn, absolutely awful, invasive species, so hard to get out of the ground. And then I came across your tool. And tell me a little bit about what you worked on and how you developed the Titan tool for buckthorn.
18: Yeah, gladly. I live in Prince Edward County, and I have 6 acres, and I had a lot of buckthorn on my property. So I phoned Home Hardware in Picton and asked the owner, Adam Busher, what he could sell me to take out buckthorn. And he said, go buy an old truck and get some chains. Well, I did a little research, and my next door neighbor has an organic farm, and he had purchased the tool to take out buckthorn. The tool came from British Columbia. I borrowed it for a couple of days and thought, I'll give it a go. I finally phoned British Columbia and ordered the tool, and I worked with it for a while, but the more I worked with it, the more I realized that it's limited in its ability to take out the really stubborn buckthorn.
10: Why was it limited?
18: It just didn't I'm 6 foot two, maybe 210, 220. So I'm fairly strong. And there were so many buckthorns, 2.5 inches in diameter at the stem, at the trunk, that I couldn't get out.
10: Wow. Okay.
18: So I finally got two pieces of 2x6, screwed them together, and put it at the back of this device and used it as leverage to remove some of the trees.
10: So you almost created then a fulcrum point.
18: Correct.
10: Okay.
18: Then I made some phone calls, and one of the calls I made to Belleville, I asked a friend of mine who has a body shop if he knew of any machine shops in the area that had the capability of making something that I designed. So through a lot of phone calls, it ended up, luckily, that I was talking to Loyalist College, to the head of engineering. His name is Jeremy Braithwaite. And I brought the device that I had purchased from British Columbia to him. And at Loyalist College in Belleville, they have a ton of buckthorn on their property. So we went out the back and tried to pull out some trees and whatever. And Jeremy then came up with an idea. And the idea was that for the December final term, he had over 50 students. They had to each use the tool that I was leaving for them. I left it for about a month. And they had to, each student had to go out and pull out some buckthorn. And then they had to go and blueprint and redesign the product as they saw fit. So in January, I got on my phone over 100 blueprints of redesigned units.
10: That's amazing.
18: And phenomenal. And I chose the one that came closest to what I had imagined in my mind as the redesign. And I'm not an engineer. I don't have any background in fabricating or whatever.
10: Okay.
18: And I took the design to a welding shop in Wellington and had them make me up a unit. And then I came back to my property and started pulling out buckthorn, and it worked fabulously, but it had too much steel in it. It was too heavy. It was too strong. It was probably far too expensive to manufacture. So going back to Jeremy, I loaned it to him and the students at the college, and everybody agreed it worked very well. And Jeremy directed me to a company in Trenton called FDF, who basically make suspension parts for racing cars that do this thing called drifting that I'd never heard of. But anyway, they had all of the steel cutting tools that would be needed to make a product. They cut steel with laser and powder coat. They've got every bit of equipment that I needed, and they were very interested in looking at alternative markets. So they made up a prototype, and the magazine Watershed in fall of 2025 did a 2-page color spread on this new device that they had finalized, and from that, the phone started ringing. and out of that, I've been working with several conservation areas and whatever. And I'll tell you, there's nothing that anybody can find that does a better job and easier to get out than this. This is a very precision tool. It's basically indestructible. And We gave out about 10 units to people to try for several months, and I have multiple letters of endorsement of how well it worked, including one lady in particular who was, she said, I'm 120 pounds, I'm 60 years old, and this thing just ripped out the buckthorn, and it takes root ball and all.
10: So, Peter, I'm going to give you an endorsement right now as well, all right? So, I'm 6'5". I'm just under 300 pounds. I'm a big fella. I know I am. I took your tool out and I put every pound onto that Titan support system, and I was ripping out buckthorn that was 3 to 4 inches in diameter, and it was coming out of the ground like butter. It was absolutely fantastic, and the tool doesn't even look like I used it. It was so well built and so sturdy.
18: I totally agree with you. The steel's all cut by laser. It's powder coated. They have all of the essential tooling that I need to produce this product in Trenton, and their work is excellent, and it's a very rugged machine. Initially, we had one problem, and that was the pin that went through it was stainless steel.
10: Mm.
18: And I don't know what somebody did to it, but they bent the pin.
10: They sheared it off, did they?
18: They didn't shear it. They bent it.
10: So Peter, I'm running out of time, and I want to tell people where they can get this amazing extractor. So where can people find it in our area?
18: Go to Carson's.
10: Well, I don't have any in stock yet.
18: Well, we've got it at the plant. We've got about 50, so...
10: Okay.
18: Well, we'll get some over to you right away.
10: All right. Like. Who else is going to carry it? Are you going to have it at the Home Hardware's?
18: Yep. The Home Hardware in Picton will carry it, and you'll carry it. And we're just starting on a small scale, and we'll spread out from there.
10: Perfect.
18: We want to make sure that everything works and works properly.
10: Peter, I wanted to thank you for your time today, but I also want to thank you for identifying the problem, for using local businesses. I love that you gave a shout out for local students at Loyalist. It matters that you decided to keep it local and you've produced it. It's an absolutely fantastic device. So two thumbs up for you, Peter. I really appreciate the effort you put into this.
18: Thank you so much.
10: Thank you. I hope you sell lots of them.
18: Okay.
10: Thanks, bye, Peter. Now. Take care. Bye-bye. What a great story. All right. Coming up after the news, we're going to get to Rose. She's been patiently waiting, as well as Denise. Lots of great gardening content. And I love that story from Peter. Absolutely fantastic. It's a garden win for all of us with me, your host, Carson Arthur, on Take It Outside.
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0: Good morning, it's 9 o'clock. Clouds forming today with a risk of showers in the afternoon, high of 25, right now it's 15 degrees. I'm Alan Michael Steele with your CJBQ News Update, brought to you by the campaign of Shelley Steddle for Mayor of Quinte West. 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
0: The federal Tories have launched a Conservatives for Canada campaign ahead of the Alberta referendum. Albertans are set to vote on October 19th whether they want to remain a province or begin the legal process to hold a binding referendum on leaving the country. Conservative leader Pierre Poilievre is calling for Albertans to stay united and argues that separatists have a problem not with Canada, but with the Liberal government. Polls suggest that the vast majority of Albertans want to remain in Canada. A 42-year-old woman has been charged after police intervened in an assault in Belleville's East End on Thursday morning. The woman allegedly began following and yelling at another woman walking in the area. The victim contacted police just after 8:30, and while speaking with dispatch, the suspect threatened her and then punched and choked her. On arrival, officers observed the suspect actively assaulting the victim and quickly placed her under arrest. A Belleville woman of no fixed address was held for a bail hearing on charges of uttering threats to cause death or bodily harm, assault causing bodily harm, assault, and four counts of failure to comply with a probation order. Toronto police say they have arrested one suspect and are looking for another after vehicles were set on fire outside of Liberal MP Salma Zahid's home last week.
3: Police released surveillance video of the August 27th incident showing a person pouring fuel onto five vehicles, setting two on fire and then abandoning the lit-up gas can in the driveway of the home. They say a third vehicle was also damaged in the fire. Investigators say the 24-year-old suspect was arrested on Sunday and is facing a number of charges, including arson. He's set to appear in court next week. Zahid welcomed the news of the arrest in a statement posted to social media while thanking Toronto police for their work on the case. Lisa Laporte, The Canadian Press, Toronto.
0: A union representing more than 1,000 flight attendants with Jazz Aviation says members have overwhelmingly voted in favor of a strike mandate. The Canadian Flight Attendant Union says 99% of voting members supported the strike mandate after months of bargaining. Union President Marsha Walters says they want members fairly compensated for their work. The flight attendants have been without a contract since January 1st. Restaurateurs in Regina are celebrating the promotion of a pizza style the city can claim as its own. Tourism Regina has launched new merchandise, including keychains and t-shirts that depict a pizza logo in its famous square shape. Jim Baton, the owner of Tumblr's Pizza, says that Regina pizza may not be for everyone at first.
4: Regina style isn't Italian style. No disrespect to the Italians. That is a different ball game altogether. And a lot of people, when they first see it, they go, oh, I don't know. Because they see the people on the internet, they're taking a slice of pizza, folding it, and then having a bite of it. That would never happen with our pizza. You need two hands to bring it up to your mouth and to bite it.
0: Baton says that it's about time that the city promoted its namesake pizza. It originated in 1970 when Greek immigrant brothers opened their first restaurant in the city. It is the final long weekend of summer. That means local roadways, trails, and waterways are likely going to be very busy, especially with the return of school for the little ones and teens moving away to post-secondary institutions. The Ontario Provincial Police and Belleville City Police will be out in full force, and like normal, they'll be looking for infractions that cause injury and fatality. The big four are seatbelt infractions, aggressive, impaired, and distracted driving. Officers will be out in increased numbers looking to keep commuters safe and sound. And that's the news. In sports, in local Junior A action, the Wellington Dukes smashed the Lindsay Muskies 6-1. The Dukes have today off before traveling to face the Toronto Warriors tomorrow afternoon. In Major League Baseball, Toronto dismantled Kansas City 9-2. The two teams are set to meet again tonight in Kansas City. Toronto currently sits just one game back of the Cleveland Guardians for the last American League wildcard spot. In CFL action, Montreal beat BC 37-30. And in Major League Soccer, Toronto FC hosts Chicago tonight. Game time is 7:30. At the U.S. Open, Serena and Venus Williams are out of doubles action, losing in a match tiebreaker. CJBQ radar weather. Clouds forming today with a risk of showers this afternoon, high of 25. Looking at tonight, mainly cloudy with a risk of evening showers and a low of 14. Tomorrow, a mix of sun and cloud, high of 24. Right now, it's 15 degrees. And remember, you can get the latest news anytime at quintynews.com. 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
10: All right, welcome back to the show. We're going right to the phone lines because Rose has been patiently waiting. Good morning, Rose. I'm so sorry to keep you waiting so long.
11: No, that's fine, Carson. I learned all sorts of things while I was listening to your show, and certainly all the information you give is certainly worth waiting for.
10: Well, thank you.
11: You're entirely welcome. My question is about top dressing. Is it okay to do it now or till later?
10: Now's actually a great time to do it. However, I'm going to put a little caveat in there, okay? I personally like to deal with the weeds first. So I got a lot of weeds in the lawn right now, so I'm going to deal with those before I put any fertilizer down.
11: Oh, okay. So what do you work on your weeds with?
10: So I like to use a bioherbicide. You know, I'm a big fan of like the Adios, the Fiestas, even the horticultural vinegar. I'll go out and spot spray them. Once the weeds have died, then feed the lawn. That whole idea of weed and feed, that does not work. You're feeding the weeds while you're trying to kill them. Don't do it.
11: Right.
10: So deal with the weeds first, then feed the lawn. If you're going to top dress, if you're going to put down grass seed, you're going to put that in the middle. So then you would weed, plant your seed, then you feed.
11: Okay. All right, that's great.
10: Make it simple for you, Rose. And maybe you won one of these.
11: You have a wonderful day, and I hope you get nice and cooled off tomorrow.
10: You know I'm getting dunked. We'll see who has the biggest splash. I think it's going to be me. Thanks, Rose.
11: Well, have fun. Thanks so much, Carson.
10: Bye-bye.
11: Thanks again. Bye-bye.
10: Let's talk to Denise from Trenton. Good morning, Denise.
12: Good morning.
10: I kept you waiting a while, too. I'm so sorry.
12: Oh, that's no problem. I'm just working away and listening away. And I love that story. Was it Peter who told?
10: Yeah.
12: I've never heard of that weed and I don't have it, but just listening to that journey of persistence and doing everything local and one step led to another. And now you have a wonderful product. I love those kind of stories.
10: Me too. And I love to support those types of ingenuity or people who are actually, you know, not only are they supporting local, they're taking ingenuity and putting it towards a problem that we actually have. You are so lucky you don't have buckthorn because it's awful.
12: I have to knock on wood.
10: There you go. What's your question this morning? Okay.
12: My question is about my two hibiscus. I overwintered them last year for the very first time doing that, and they're wonderful this year. They've grown so much. There's so many blooms. I really love them, and I'll overwinter them. Again, I'm just wondering with these dipping temperatures in the evening. Last Sunday, I took them in because I thought, ooh, it was getting to 9 or 10. should I be taking them in and out, or will that do some damage? It's also, you know, not a lot of work, but just extra work.
10: That back-breaking labor as they get bigger and bigger. So here's
12: the
10: deal.
12: They're not that big yet, so it's okay, but okay. I'm just wondering if it's worth doing.
10: Fair. So here's the deal. 10 degrees is the magic number. So when we get below 10 degrees, that's when you need to start paying attention to those indoor plants that are outside right now. So you're kind of on the right track. You don't have to worry about it too much just yet. In fact, for the next couple of weeks, everything is fine, but we are going to start paying attention to the radar, to the forecast. Below 10 degrees, we need to start bringing those houseplants in.
12: Okay. That's what I thought. And they're on the deck and close to the house, so they are shielded somewhat. I had another question about it and I forget.
10: No problem.
12: I noticed just a couple, like two or three yellowing leaves.
10: Mm-hmm.
12: What would that be about?
10: So what happens with the hibiscus is the leaves that are not being as productive, they're not generating as much energy for the plant will pull the chlorophyll from those leaves, which is what exposes the yellow, and then it puts the chlorophyll in new growth up at the top. So it kind of is redistributing the energy, and as a result, you get some yellowing leaves, often near the bottom or into the canopy of the plant itself.
12: Yeah, that's what's happening.
10: Okay.
12: It's not very many, so I'm not concerned, but okay.
10: So while I have you on the phone, Denise, have you got your pen ready?
12: I can get one.
10: Okay, yeah, I'm going to talk about what to do when it is time to bring them in.
12: Okay, yes.
10: Okay. Hibiscus are notorious for bringing in aphids and whitefly and fungus gnats into the house. We don't want that. Yeah. So what we're going to do is we're going to make up some insecticidal soap. And for everybody out there, that's one tablespoon of dish soap in a Windex bottle full of water. And you always put the water in first and then the dish soap so that you don't lose any foam at the top. And you're going to spray your whole plant, and then you're going to take whatever's left in the bottle and you're going to pour that over the soil on the pot. And you're going to do that a couple of times. Okay?
12: Okay.
10: And just before you bring the plant in, on your last treatment with the insecticidal soap, put the whole plant in a garbage bag. The reason we put it in the garbage bag is the garbage bag acts like a greenhouse. So it keeps humidity in around the plant. And it keeps the insecticidal soap wet longer because it only works on contact to the insect. So by staying wet longer, any aphids that move around that came out from underneath the leaf to the top of the leaf have more chance of being in contact with the soap. So you'll get a better kill rate by doing it in the bag. But if you put them in a dark garbage bag, they have to go into the shade.
12: Okay. In the garage would be...
10: That's what I do. I spray them, yeah. I bag them, I put them in the garage for 3 days, and then they go straight into the house. No rinsing off, no nothing, just as they are into the house. And you've gotten rid... If you do that step, and if you start over the next couple of weeks and you do it a couple of times before the bagging process, you will get rid of all of the things that might come into the house, like the little fruit flies that fly around the soil. Those are fungus gnats, the white fly, the aphids. Mm-hmm. We don't want any of that. So do that process. It will absolutely help control the insect population before you bring them indoors.
12: So it's the spraying I'm doing on the leaves and then the spraying on the soil, but I don't dump the water in.
10: Yeah, you can dump the remainder of the water into the soil.
12: Oh,
10: yeah,
12: like a watering.
10: Yeah, like a watering. And what it does is it gets rid of any larvae or any eggs that are in the soil.
12: Okay.
10: Okay, and it won't hurt the plant. Yeah, as long as we're doing it only a couple of times, it'll be totally safe for the plant. Just make sure that whatever dish soap you choose, go with something that's not antibacterial. Antibacterial is too strong. So you're looking like a Blue Dawn or a Green Palmolive or Sunlight. All of those are great.
12: Okay. All right, perfect. Thank you so much.
10: You're welcome. Thanks, Denise, for calling in this morning.
12: We'll see you tomorrow. Bye.
10: Oh, no. Don't bring your money for bring your money for the dunk tank. Just pick somebody else to sink. There's going to be some hot firefighters at the end, so maybe those guys are the ones you want to put in the water. Thanks, Denise.
12: Bye-bye.
10: Bye-bye. Yeah, for anybody listening, tomorrow, end of summer party at Carson's, there will be a dunk tank. We're raising money for the food bank, for the Storehouse Food Bank in Wellington. And I will be in the dunk tank over the lunch hour, right when Ummo's is serving their lamb roast kebabs. They look fantastic. Actually, I don't think it's kebab. I think they're doing wraps with them. Great value, great food, great cause, and going to be some entertainment watching Carson hit the water. Let's go back to the phone lines and talk to Trish from Ottawa. Good morning, Trish.
13: Good morning.
10: How are you this morning?
13: I am fine.
10: Good. How's Ottawa today?
13: Not much sun here. It's very cloudy.
10: Yeah, we're sending it your way. It's coming.
13: Oh.
10: Give it an hour. It'll be there. Trish, how can I help this morning?
13: I purchased a climbing rose in the spring, and it did really well over the summer. But I don't have a lot of experience with them, so I wanted to pick your brain on how I should get it ready for winter.
10: Okay, so there's good and bad news. For a climbing rose, they're usually zone 2 or hardier, so you don't have to worry about too much of the stuff exposed above the ground. So anything that's actually climbing or starting to go up a trellis, you don't have to worry about that. What you do have to protect, though, is the graft, which is the section where your climbing rose is attached to the rootstock. Okay. Most climbing roses that are available at retail locations are grafted, and there's almost like a knot or a knuckle that's just above ground level. We want to bury that with mulch.
13: Okay.
10: So you're going to create a bit of a mound of mulch around your climbing rose, and we're going to do that sort of the first week of October timing.
13: Yep.
10: And what that's going to do is if there is a graft there, it's going to protect the graft from freeze thaw. That's the only spot that you'll have damage on your climbing rose. So we're going to protect it. Then come spring, we're going to move that mulch away. We're just going to spread it around the ground as a weed barrier, and off you go for next year.
13: Okay, and how often do I fertilize it?
10: So I like to fertilize climbing roses mostly in the spring because that's really when they're in their most advanced growth. If, because it's a new rose, you want to give it a little food this fall, look for something with that high middle number. That's going to really help develop roots, which is where all the energy is going to be stored. That's what I would focus on for the fall feeding.
13: Okay, great.
10: Something like a bone meal would work absolutely fantastic.
13: I have it on hand.
10: So there you go.
13: Asked and answered.
10: Perfect. Thanks, Trish. I hope you get some beautiful roses next year. And if you do, send us a picture. We always love to see them.
13: Will do.
10: Cheers. Thanks, Trish.
13: Bye now.
10: Bye-bye. All right, let's talk to Roger from Thomasburg. Good morning, Roger.
14: Good morning.
10: We're going from one end of Ontario to the other. How are you today?
14: Yeah, I'm good.
10: Good. Okay. What's your question?
14: We got a pear tree, and when's the best time to trim it back?
10: So the thing with pear trees and apples and plums, they're all part of the Malus family. And what happens with those particular trees, if you prune them when they're active, so in the summer months, they'll send a sucker up right where you pruned it. It's the tree's natural defense to regrow what it thinks it lost. So the best time to prune pear trees and all those fruit trees is in the winter, like February.
14: Oh, okay.
10: Yeah, so you got some time.
14: Yep.
10: You got to bundle up warm, but we always get that 1 week in end of January, early February that's warmer than usual. That's when I go out and prune.
14: Oh, I see.
10: Okay, because the tree's completely dormant, and then it wakes up, and you get way less water sprouts or suckering happening as a result.
14: Yeah, right. No, because the branches right now are right on the ground.
10: Well, are they going to snap, or are they just full of fruit?
14: Well, we've taken all the pears off it now, so yeah, okay. They're okay, but yeah.
10: Yeah, as long as the tree doesn't have cracks, then you're okay. If the branch is split or you've got access point where insects can get in, you might want to cut it off just knowing that you will get more suckers as a result. But for the health of the tree in the long run, it's probably healthier if you see snapping or cracking happening.
14: I see.
10: All right. Okay. Go do an inspection. Check out your pear tree. Look for those partridges in there too.
14: Right. Okay.
10: Thanks, Roger.
14: Okay, bye.
10: Bye-bye. I don't think Roger got my partridge in a pear tree joke, Brian. I think you missed that one. All right, I got time for another caller? I got one more. Let's take, who we got? Dawn from Ameliasburg. Good morning, Dawn.
15: Good morning. How are you today?
10: I'm well. How are you?
15: Very well, thanks. I'm just wondering, I have a raspberry bush or vine or whatever in my front flower bed, and I'd like to transplant it.
10: Does it have a white cane?
15: No.
10: Okay. Did you plant it in there, or did it just kind of find its way?
15: Previous owner.
10: Previous owner. Okay, good. Phew. A lot of people are like, oh, I found this wild raspberry and I want to bring it home. They're awful. So you've got a raspberry flowering raspberry bush, probably one of the decorative thorny ones that puts out little pink flowers. Is that what you've got?
15: Yeah.
10: Yeah. Okay. So that one is best transplanted as soon as those leaves start to turn yellow.
15: Okay.
10: Okay. So you got a little time left, probably another week or two before you start seeing yellowing on the leaves. As soon as those leaves turn yellow, it means it's going dormant. All the energy is going down into the roots. Perfect time to dig it up and move it.
15: Is it okay if I trim it all back now?
10: Wait again until those leaves turn yellow, because all the energy is up in the stalks, right? So as soon as the leaves turn yellow, it's basically pulling all its life force down into the roots. As soon as that happens, you can trim because it's kind of gone dormant. It's asleep. It doesn't notice it. So at that point, you trim it, you dig it up, you move it, but wait, because right now it's producing the last energy, sort of the last kick of the can for the season.
15: Okay, great. Okay, that's great. Thank you so much.
10: You're welcome, Dawn. Be patient, but you'll have great results as if you do that.
15: Okay, have a great weekend.
10: You too. Bye-bye.
15: Take care. Bye.
10: Coming up after the break, we're going to be talking about all the things you should be doing before frost. I can't believe I just said the F word. All that with me, your host, Carson Arthur, on Take It Outside.
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10: Welcome back. Got lots of great questions coming through on our Facebook page. And I got some phone lines open, so if you want to call in, 613-969-1545. While those are filling up, I want to talk about what Nancy just sent me. Nancy sent me a picture of three blue Arctic willows. They're 7 years old. They're absolutely massive. They are full. They look healthy. She's wondering what's the best way to trim these. Now, I always talk about the rule of one third. Whenever you're pruning a leafy green bush, whether it's a dwarf, burning bush, or say a nine bark, or even these blue willows, the reason you want to trim only one third is if you trim off more than one third, the tree below starts to lose roots, and those roots die, and that's where fungal infections get in. So one third, the tree can easily recover from it. And with the Arctic willow, Nancy's saying, should I use a hedge trimmer? Don't use the hedge trimmer on that one, Nancy. You want to get in with your pruners, and you're going to remove stems back to the connective wood, and you're going to remove only one third. And the best way to do it, I always say, is pile it beside the shrub. When the pile is about one third the size of the shrub, you know you're done. So cut off the tall, long branches, the whips, the canes that are on the inside to thin it out a little bit to remove some of the shape, but don't use the hedge trimmer. It does not work on Arctic willow. And Nancy also wants to say she took my advice on black tar spot on her maple trees. She's been cleaning up the years and the last little cleaning up the leaves over the last few years. And this year she has no black tar spot. And that is huge because most people had black tar spots. So, Nancy, congratulations. I am so happy that worked for you. I'm so happy you took my advice. And, you know, what can I say? Got it right. Woo-hoo. All right, let's get back to the phone lines and talk to Francis from Corbyville. Good morning, Francis.
28: Good morning, Carson.
10: How can I help this morning?
28: Well,
1: I have a little story. My amaryllis, I had two of them.
3: Okay.
1: And they did really well over the winter. So, and they're in two separate pots. I put them outside. They got lots of sunlight. And they're, the green leaves, you know, the shoots on them are about, nearly a foot and a half long.
3: Nice.
1: Now,
3: mm-hmm.
1: Did I wait too long to bring them in and put them in the dark?
3: Actually, Francis, you are right on schedule. In fact, that was on my notes to talk about today, is now is the time for all those amaryllis growers like yourself to bring in the bulbs.
1: Even with the green on them?
3: Yep. So what we're going to do, and this is going to sound terrible, but it's the only way to do it properly. We are going to take those bulbs and we're going to cut the green off.
1: Oh, no.
3: Yeah, okay. I know. It sounds terrible, but if you don't, you won't get any blossoms. So we're going to cut. So what we're going to do, kind of like an onion. Have you ever seen an onion where you kind of squish the leaves down?
1: Yeah.
3: Yeah. Okay. So we're going to do that with the amaryllis. So we're going to take those leaves and we're going to flatten them. So we're going to bend them and crimp them so you get a line across them, like a fold line. And we're going to leave them for 1 week. And at that point, we're going to pull the bulb up. We're going to cut the leaves off, and the bulb is going into a cold, dark space for at least 3 weeks until about the first week of October.
1: Okay, in a pot? Like, should it be potted?
3: No, you want it dry. No soil.
1: Dry?
3: Yeah, paper bag.

0: bulbs. The reality is it's going to take them about 3 years to get to a state where they'll actually flower. So you can absolutely do it. Plant it in a little flower pot, maybe in a kitchen window, keep it indoors. Don't put that one into dormancy because it's not ready to bloom, but keep it going. And you could actually have a little baby amaryllis. It just takes time.
1: Okay. Now, about the buckthorn, boy, talk about hitting the nail on the head. I am surrounded by it and continuously pulling out little shoots that come up all through my garden.
0: Yeah.
1: What would the price of one of those machines be? Like, are they hugely expensive?
0: Oh, gosh, no. No, I think Peter's going to give me a hand slap if I get this wrong, but I don't feel that they're actually that expensive. But here's what I'm suggesting people do, because once you get rid of the buckthorn, you don't need it really as often. So I think garden clubs should buy one for the garden club and then lend it out to all the members.
1: Yeah. I don't think I'd ever be rid of it. It's just terrible. I've got a forest of it practically.
0: So. Yeah. I think it's going to come in the $300 zone, but it is a big tool. Like it's a solid tool, so it's worth every penny. I use mine often right now. In fact, I've been lending it out nonstop.
1: I'm trying to picture, is it like a rototiller kind of?
0: No, it's more like, how would I say it? It's a long pole. And then the actual attachment is at the bottom with sort of this beveled metal rocker. So what you do is you clamp it on and then you just put your weight on the pole and you pop it straight up. So it rocks. It's got a rocking motion. And to Peter's point, he said somebody who was 125 pounds was using it. I had somebody who borrowed it. She was about the same size. She got out tons of buckthorn with it. So it's not a mechanical tool. It works on, a lever system, but it's really easy to use, and it once you figure it out, it's so easy. It's just simple, and it's one of those that just really solves a problem.
1: Okay. Well, thank you for the information. I really appreciate it.
0: Thanks for calling in this morning, Francis.
1: Okay, have a good day.
0: You too. Bye-bye. For all those people out there listening who are like, oh, shoot, Carson, I didn't write down what you said about the amaryllis. Here's what you can do. And my good friend Ange Dickinson just kind of messaged me saying, hey, when are the new shows being uploaded? If you've missed any show on CJBQ, including my own, you can go to cjbq.com, look for my smiling face, click on it. You'll see all of the past shows. You can listen to them on your heart's content, whether you're outside or it's an early morning start. You just want some gardening content. Those shows are there for you. Ange said she listened to them while she was driving home from Bracebridge for 3 hours. She was listening to Carson. Wow, I think even I would get sick of listening to myself for 3 hours. So if you want to do it, though, all the shows are there for you to listen to at your heart's content. All right, let's get back to the phone lines and talk to Maggie from Belleville. Good morning, Maggie.
2: Good morning, handsome. How you doing?
0: I'm better now that you called me handsome.
2: Well, I speak the truth.
0: Oh, okay. How can I help this morning?
2: On my way to work, I noticed there's one tree that has black goo. It looked like it came from a knot.
0: Yeah.
2: And then a couple of weeks later, a couple of trees on the same property had the same stuff.
0: You got
2: on
0: some,
2: it, but higher up in the tree.
0: Some black tar leakage.
2: I don't know what it is. It just seems to come out. Well, the first one looks like it came out of a knot.
0: Yep. So do you have any idea what trees they are?
2: No, but they're all the same species on this one property.
0: Okay. So disease also often starts that way. Fungal infections often start that way. What the black tar is often is the tree excreting sap that is unhealthy. So it's almost like when we get a cut on our hands and it gets infected, it's almost like the pus that comes out.
2: Ooh, okay.
0: Yeah, I know it sounds terrible, but that's kind of what's going on with the trees. It's excreting sap. That excretion, what it does is once it gets rid of all of the stuff that it doesn't want, it closes off the wound. So don't worry too much if that's going on, if you see that. It's not something that's going to spread around and get to other trees.
2: Yeah, I noticed it first on the one tree and then on the same property, it was higher up on the same similar tree.
0: Okay.
2: On the same property.
0: Yeah, I suspect it's a fungal infection that's impacting those trees specifically, like a discharge. It's often called wet wood because wet, like with all the weather we've been having, there's a lot of this going on. So it becomes a bit of a bacterial infection that happens inside, and then it excretes it to get rid of it. So not to worry about.

0: about it. There's no real cure for it as far as injections or that type of stuff. We just want to make sure we keep the tree as healthy as possible. So if you see it on your trees, I would be fertilizing with a fertilizer with a high LAS number. But because it's another property, I mean, it's not going to spread to your tree. So you don't have to worry about that.
1: Okay, well, I know I don't have my own trees, but I've got my apartment building black mold.
0: Oh, well, yeah, that's a whole other conversation.
1: Yeah.
0: Yeah, sorry
1: but
0: about
1: that.
0: But yeah.
1: Wondering about that.
0: Yeah, thanks for keeping an eye out for those trees, though. It will cure itself, knock on wood, as I'm hitting my forehead with my hand. But it should be fine, but I suspect it is probably just wet wood.
1: Okay, great. Thank you.
0: Thanks, Maggie. Thanks for calling in this morning.
1: All right. Have a good one.
0: You too. Bye-bye.
1: Bye-bye.
0: All right, we got George from Sterling. Good morning, George.
2: Hello.
0: Well, let's see. We got Sean from Belleville. Good morning, Sean.
2: Oh, yeah, I wondered there for a second.
0: I hit the wrong button. It happens.
2: Oh, that's all right. Hey.
0: How can I help this morning?
2: I've got a little lime tree. Wondering if the 10-degree rule still applies. I've got all kinds of little fruits growing on. I'm trying to leave it outside as long as possible.
0: Mm-hmm.
2: And also how often to fertilize it because the fruit is starting to grow.
0: So great question. So lime trees actually like a little bit of cooler temperature. So they love that 10 degree, even slightly colder. They can go down to like 6 or 7 degrees. So you don't have to worry about that too much. And what happens is when you get colder temperatures, it sets out more blooms for more fruit. And they can actually be supporting limes and start new flowering at the same time.
2: I noticed that.
0: Yeah, so that's fantastic. So if that's what's going on, your tree is happy, it is healthy, but you are right with the fertilizer. When it's producing fruit and producing flowers, so much energy is being used. So that is an ideal time to fertilize your tree. So doing it now, absolutely perfect. And then you're going to do it again because what's going to happen is when you bring it inside, it will shed some leaves just from a light change. It's normal. When it starts producing new leaves, that's when we fertilize it again. So now... And again, probably February timing.
2: Okay, fantastic.
0: Do you have a good fertilizer for it?
2: I bought a citrus fertilizer. I forget what it's called, but I had to look around for it.
0: Yeah, they're hard to find. We bring one in too. It's called Jax that we use. And it is a chemical fertilizer, which is a little trickier because you got to really follow the label. So with yours, make sure you follow the instructions very closely because almost all citrus fertilizers are chemical based. And if you overdo it, you can really hurt the tree.
2: Okay.
0: So follow those instructions.
2: I will.
0: All right. Thanks, Sean.
2: Thanks very much.
0: Have a great morning. All right. Let's see. Oh, I just got George on the phone. George, I'm going to put you on hold. Coming up, we're going to be talking to George after the break. It's one of those mornings, Brian. So many callers today. All that with me, your host, Carson Arthur, on Take It Outside.
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0: George. Hey, George, are you there?
8: Yes, I am.
0: First I got the wrong caller, then I got you right before the commercial. I have not done a good job for you this morning, George, so how can I help?
8: Okay. Years ago, we had these, I can't remember the name, these moths or something who came in and destroyed all the, you know, the, not half the forest, but I had these blue spruce.
0: Yeah.
8: What were they called again? Do you remember?
0: Yeah. So they were formerly known as the gypsy moth. Then they were called the spongy moth. Yes. Then the LDD moth. So those guys. Okay.
8: Exactly. Yeah, gypsy moth. But anyways, I had my place sprayed. But anyways, I was just wondering. I was told they come back every 7 to 10 years, and I had two blue spruce in the back and in the front, and they just destroyed everything. My question is, should I replant it, or just, well, what should I do?
0: Yeah, because, you know, like, when they say that 7 year, it's they hit their peak at 7 years. So what they do is they'll start building in the next couple of years, and then they'll see a few more each year, and then all of a sudden, swarm. So yeah, you can replant them. I absolutely always going to say yes, replant more trees, because we always need more trees for the environment. The key this time, though, is now that you know what to look for, as soon as you see that activity, as soon as you see any moth activity or any caterpillars, you're going to invest in a product called BTK.
8: Okay.
0: B as in Bob, T as in Thomas, K as in Kentucky.
8: Okay.
0: Okay, that you spray on your tree immediately. It stops the larvae in their tracks, and because the trees will be smaller because you're investing in new ones, you'll be able to spray to the top of them. So that'll really protect your trees. That'll stop the gypsy moth, the formerly known gypsy moth.
8: So is there any word that they're coming back, or it's just a wait-and-see situation?
0: Yeah, we haven't seen any activity lately. I haven't seen any larval activity. But once we start seeing it, I will absolutely start announcing that it is back in our area so that people get the best chance at saving their trees as possible.
8: Now, where I live, we had people come in with planes or a helicopter, and they sprayed everything, right?
0: Yeah.
8: So, should I wait for that, or I just don't like using, you know.
0: Yeah, the BTK is a natural solution, which is really nice because then you don't have to worry about the chemicals.
8: Okay.
0: It only got sprayed aerially because the infestation was so bad. But if people are paying attention like yourself, we'll be able to control and monitor how quickly that starts to spread. And because it was a couple years ago when that happened, it was so bad that people are still a little triggered from it. So I think this next round, people will be more on top of it right from the get-go.
8: Okay, sounds good. Jeez, I appreciate your help there.
0: That's what I'm here for, George. Thanks for calling in this morning.
8: Okay, have a good day. Thank
0: you. You too. Bye-bye.
8: Bye-bye.
0: Got a great email from Susan, and Susan just said she's got a tree coming down on Tuesday. They wanted to absolutely remove it. She agreed, and she wants to do another tree planting. Now, they're going to grind out the stump, and she was thinking red maple, or because of the road driveway, should we think of another type? So, Susan, those red maples, there's two red maples out there. One is a Canadian native. That red maple is a great tree because it supports Canadian wildlife, but it doesn't have those dark red leaves that everybody loves. Those ones with the dark red leaves are Crimson King Norway maples, not native. In fact, Ontario's been trying to decide whether or not that particular tree should get added to the invasive species list. So do not plant that one if you can avoid it. Avoid that one completely. If you're liking the color, though, look for a tri-colored beech. I love beech trees, native species. Tricolor is Carolinian, so it is from our bigger picture, so it's not from Asia. It is from North America, the beech tree family. So tricolor gives you that coloration that you're looking for, significantly less harmful, significantly less root destruction of the soil, which is what maples are known for. It won't cause humping in the driveway. Much nicer tree. So look for that one. Tricolored beech gives you the color you want in a better species, better for our environment. All right, let's go back to Sandra from Belleville. Good morning, Sandra.
9: Well, good morning, Carson.
0: How can I help this morning?
9: Well, I'm calling about a tree I had removed a year ago. And in the spring, I top-dressed it twice.
0: Okay.
9: And I didn't have much luck with much grass growing.
0: Okay.
9: I got patches, and I still got patches. I quit. I thought, well, I'm going to wait till next spring. Can I do anything with that in the fall?
0: Yeah, you can top dress in the fall as well. So here's how I do it, okay? So I put down seed first week of October with soil. and you're not going to see a ton of growth right away. But what happens is the soil, the snow on top of it is going to insulate it. Then come spring, that's when the seed is really going to start to germinate. You could also go with sod. You can get fall sod, but that's going to be expensive.
9: I'd like to do, because I use the RTF and I use the dirt.
0: I would do it in October. Just go crazy. There's the only harm that you're going to cause is to your pocketbook.
9: Which it has already.
0: Well, yeah, I get that. So, yeah, so you want to go that route because I think fall seed that you put down, I think I have a better germination rate than I do in spring. And a lot of the growers will do that. And I think Willow Lee Sod Farm was out doing seeding this week as well. So you could actually get it in now if you wanted to. The weather's going to be perfect. The temperatures are ideal. We're expecting lots of the right kind of moisture, so not the heavy downpours. I would consider going for it.
9: I don't have to keep it moist. Like, I mean, I know, like, the sun, I get the morning sun, and it dries it out fast.
0: It does. However, with the way the temperatures are working right now, we're getting dew every morning on the grass. And dew effectively keeps the seed wet.
9: Okay.
0: And that seed-to-soil contact is key here. So mix it with the soil before you spread it.
9: Oh, I always do. Okay. I always do. Now, I have a bag of fertilizer. Now, I don't know whether this is going to be a good one or not. It's 23-0-23.
0: So 23 is all nitrogen. So it's going to really flush up the existing lawn. It's going to do nothing for the new seed.
9: Okay.
0: So it'll make
9: it is good. It is good to put it on my older parts of the lawn.
0: You can. Absolutely. If it were me, I'd put that bag away until spring next year, and I'd look for a fertilizer with a high middle number.
9: Don't use this bag?
0: Use it in spring next year.
9: Oh, okay.
0: Okay. Yep.
9: All right. I got her.
0: All right.
9: Thank you.
0: You're welcome. Thank you. Have a great morning.
9: You too.
0: Bye-bye. Uh-oh, I just did a bad thing. I just said the tricolored beech is native. It is not native. Oh, bad Carson. Tricolored beech is a European beech. So it's Europe. However, there is a beech tree from Canada that is actually native. It is just not tricolored. So you got to make the decision. If you want the beautiful colors, look for the tricolored beech. If you're willing to go native, a native beech would be a nice choice too. I'll talk to Janet from Wellington. Good morning, Janet.
10: Good morning, Carson.
0: I can't believe I got it wrong on the tricolored beech. Don't hold it against me, Janet.
10: Oh, well, I won't.
0: Happens to the best of us. What's your question this morning?
10: Well, I'm along the same lines, too. I'm looking for a lovely, colorful tree, and I spotted a weeping cherry tree.
0: Yeah, I've got one in my property as well.
10: Do you?
0: Yeah. Absolutely. Katsura is the one, or not Katsura, I've got a Japanese weeping cherry.
10: And so I know the blossoms are gorgeous, but will it be, what color are the leaves?
0: Green.
10: is there anything that looks like a weeping cherry tree in blossom all the season?
0: that flowers all year long. Yeah, they sell them at Canadian Tire. They're silk and they light up sometimes. Go ahead.
10: Pink leaves.
0: Okay.
10: Other than green.
0: So, and here, and as I was talking to you, I was pulling up my favorite dark leafed native tree. So look up forest pansy.
10: Forest what?
0: Pansy. P-A-N-S-Y. When you look up forest pansy, you're going to see a dark color. It's part of the redbud family, Circa canadensis. You can actually get a dark leafed variety of it. It does well in our climate, and it flowers like a cherry tree. So you get the cherry, you get the dark leaves, you get beautiful structure, gorgeous tree that's native.
10: Okay, that's what I'm looking for.
0: Yeah.
10: And a tall columnar tree that might be kind of nice to look at.
0: So I planted columnar oaks in my mother's place at Wellington on the lake. They absolutely love our soil. So columnar oak does very well. Columnar beech does very well. You can get columnar flowering crab apple now. Those guys are all great. The columnar maple, not my favorite. It does okay, but it's not amazing. So I would look for the oak, the beech, or the crab apple.
10: Okay.
0: Okay.
10: That sounds great.
0: But you look up that eastern red bud. You will be absolutely blown away at how beautiful that tree is. And it's Canadian, which just makes it even better.
10: You said the eastern what?
0: Red bud. It's part of the forest pansy. When you look up forest pansy, it's going to take you to red buds. And red buds are the Canadian Cirsus canadensis, which is the Canadian native. But the forest pansy is a variety of red bud.
10: Oh, okay. I understand.
0: Yeah.
10: Thank you very much. I will.
0: You're welcome. I'm making it as transparent as mud today. Apparently, it's all about confusing everybody today on the radio. Thanks, Janet.
10: It doesn't take much to do that for me. And good luck tomorrow. Have fun.
0: Thanks. Bring your snorkeling gear if you've got any to help me.
10: I am a scuba diver, actually.
0: Are you? So am I, to be honest. So I've got gear as well. But yeah, I'm going in the tank.
10: Thanks,
0: Janet. Bye-bye. All right, coming up after the break, it is your last chance to call in to win the Willow Lee Surf Starter prize pack. I'm running out of air today. Two of them. Two lucky callers are going to win it. It could be you. 613-969-1545 with me, your host, Carson Arthur, on Take It Outside.
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0: Welcome back. Just got a message from Sean about his little lime tree. And if you're listening earlier, he's got a fertilizer. And I was telling him to fertilize it in the fall. Kind of now would be a perfect time to do it. And he said that his fertilizer in the photo, the instructions recommended 1 to 2 times per week, March to September, and once per month, October to February. But the size of the plant I have there, that does that make sense? That is overkill, Sean. That is what I was worried about. A lot of these chemical fertilizers want you to use lots and lots and lots and keep pumping it in, because then you buy more and more fertilizer. The reality is that is not the case. Your lime tree needs fertilizer when it needs it, which is when it's in flower and fruiting, which is right now. And again, once it drops all the leaves, why are you fertilizing it when it's dormant? So you're going to fertilize it again when it re-leafs out. You can gauge how much reaction your tree is going to have to the fertilizer. So err on the side of caution. Don't go crazy. That's a marketing thing. And then he's also said, I've got amaryllis leaves growing in my Sansevieria. Should I pull them out? Yeah, I would pull them out. You may actually get the little bulbs with them. Put the bulbs in soil if you want to save them, but definitely get them out of the Sansevieria, because the Sansevieria, the snake plant that you've got, likes to be pot bound, likes to be crowded. It does not want extra competition in that pot. It just will all go sideways. So pull those guys out of there as quickly as possible. All right, let's get back to the phone lines and talk to Christina from Sterling. Good morning, Christina.
15: Good morning.
0: How can I help this morning?
15: Well, I have, year after year, I get blight, and usually I get blight on my tomato plants earlier than now.
0: Okay.
15: So I thought I had it beat. I even trimmed up my determinant plants.
0: Okay.
15: I don't normally do, but I did, so nobody was holding hands.
0: Good.
15: Had lots of airflow.
0: Nice.
15: I had a little bit of a health issue, so I was away from the garden for about a week. Everything was doing so well, and I'm full of blight. After that week, and like I say, I don't know what else to do. I've got everything trimmed from the bottom.
0: Right.
15: I've got straw down because I know we've had so much rain.
0: Perfect.
15: So I've got straw down so that nothing splashes up.
0: Yep, that's good.
15: So should I just, is there any way to prevent that?
0: And I can hear your frustration.
15: Is it in the soil or is it in the air? Or?
0: Yeah, so there's a couple of things you can do. Obviously, you are on top of it. You're doing more than most people do for their tomato plants. You're doing more than I do for my tomato plants. So I got a couple questions for you. Do you rotate your plants around the garden?
15: I try to. However, okay. I've got, gosh, there's got to be about 300 feet altogether. But they're just in straight rows. Mm-hmm. So I've only got probably about 4 feet between this row and that row.
0: Okay.
15: So I do switch them up between rows, but I really can't do much more than that.
0: No problem. Yeah. What do you plant when you switch them between the rows? What do you plant as a replacement crop?
15: Well, that's my problem. They're all kind of nightshades.
0: Okay. Yeah.
15: I do peppers.
0: Yeah.
15: Yeah, cucumbers, zucchini. So
0: that's,
15: I'm kind of putting my pepper plants where my tomato plants were and vice versa. So it's not really
0: So that's ideal. What's going on. So there's no chance for the blight to kind of be eradicated. It's sort of living in the roots of the nightshades. So when you flip them back and forth, it's just kind of transferring back and forth with them. So what I want you to do next year, when you move your tomato row over, instead of all the peppers and the eggplants and that stuff, plant some peas first. So I want you to do a whole row of peas early April, like April 1st, as soon as the ground is workable. So where the tomato plants are this year, plant a row of peas, okay?
15: Oh, okay.
0: And you're going to look for bush peas.
15: Oh.
0: Bush peas will grow very fast. They'll be done production by the May 2-4 weekend. So then you can pull them out once they're done, and then you're going to put your peppers into that row. The bush peas naturally get rid of the blight spores. They also refeed the ground with nitrogen. So when you pull the bush peas out, we're going to do a light dusting with garden sulfur. Then we're going to plant our peppers, and we're going to repeat the exact same process next year or the year after when we move the tomato row the second time. And that should get rid of a majority of your blight for you on the long term.
15: Okay.
0: Okay.
15: That's an easier fix than I was saying. So it is in the soil then?
0: Oh, it absolutely is in the soil.
15: Oh, okay. Yeah. I didn't know if it was the plants or just the moisture, what was going on.
0: It's all of the above, but it overwinters in the soil. So yeah, that's what we want to deal with. And the peas will help you do it naturally. And then the lime sulfur will finish off anything the peas didn't get.
15: So is it just tomatoes that kind of get blight?
0: Tomatoes are the ones that show it the most, but you will see blight in other nightshade crops, often in the cucumber family as well. You'll get cucumber wilt, which is another form of blight.
15: You get that. Yeah.
0: So that's the peas are really going to help. The garden sulfur after the peas is going to do the trick, though.
15: Because my peppers, there's not a thing wrong. Like, never. I have the best peppers.
0: Yeah, fantastic. Yeah, they basically just support the blight. But I got to let you go, Christina.
15: Okay.
0: Thank you
15: very much.
0: Bye-bye.
15: Bye-bye.
0: Let's talk to Joan from Trenton. Good morning, Joan.
16: Good morning. How are you?
0: Good. You got 1 minute. What's your question real quick?
16: Oh, I better be fast. Okay, I got a Norway maple. The leaves are falling off already, and other trees around similar are not.
0: Okay.
16: And I was wondering, what's wrong with the tree?
0: Nothing. It's just the way everything has shaked out for the last couple of years. So last year we had the drought, which put a whammy on the tree. This year we got so much more rain that the roots actually got engorged. So the leaves have fallen off early. Your tree will get back to normal next spring. So you'll be fine. Don't panic.
16: Okay, another question.
0: Yep.
16: I planted a bunch of tomatoes this year, and three of them, three bushes, didn't even have the yellow flowers. So I had nothing on those three. There was the other four had some, but the tomatoes were really bad this year.
0: Yeah, so that means your soil is depleted of phosphorus. So you need to put down bone meal with your tomatoes next year.
16: Oh, great.
0: Okay, lots of bone meal, that'll help.
16: Bone meal, definitely. Okay. Now, I put in butternut squash. And they all got this film on top.
0: Okay.
16: And I've only gotten two butternut squash out of three plants because they just went this
0: film.
16: What I mean on top.
0: Yeah. So that's a fungal infection, Joan. So we're gonna dust that with garden sulfur. But I gotta let you go.
16: Oh, I'm sorry.
0: That's okay.
16: I'll call you again next time.
0: Deal. Thanks, Joan.
16: Thank you.
0: Okay, bye-bye. Bye. All right, our last caller is Pat from Wellington. Pat, you got 30 seconds. What's your question real quick?
17: We've got an oak leaf hydrangea, and it's become big and sprawling and squished in, and I want to dig it up. Can I dig it up in the fall or spring?
0: No, absolutely do it in the fall. As soon as those leaves turn red, that's a great time to dig up your oak leaf hydrangea and to give it a little trim if you want to.
17: Okay, good. Do I cut it right back, or do I leave most of it intact?
0: Don't cut it below 2 feet.
17: Okay.
0: Because that you're getting into too much of the older wood at that point. So you can cut it back, some of the new stuff, the thin stuff, but you got to leave it at least 2 feet tall.
17: Okay, Carson.
0: Thanks, Pat.
17: Thanks very much.
0: Bye-bye.
17: Bye.
0: Brian, I feel like I just ran a marathon.
18: Pretty much.
0: Whoa! Lots of great gardening content. How many callers today, buddy?
18: 20 calls.
0: 20 callers. You know what? We got two prizes.
18: Yep.
0: Let's do first caller and last caller.
18: All righty. So let's see here. Well, that's pretty easy. The top of the list there. It was David Del Cole of Quinney West. And our last caller, of course, was just Pat Walwork from Wellington.
0: Perfect. They just won the turf starter kits from Willalee Sod Farm. Amazing fall fertilizer. If you're looking for some, go check out Willalee. Brian, I got good news for you, buddy. I'm taking your tomato plant out of the office today.
18: Well, it's been, what, 3 months?
0: 3 months, lots of green leaves, and that's about it.
18: Well, hopefully it can doctor it. Maybe it'll get a little production in the next couple weeks.
0: So you know I'm going to show up next week with a pint of tomatoes for you, right?
18: Have some beefsteak tomatoes.
0: Some beefsteaks on a cherry tomato plant. Brian, you did awesome. Thanks. Thank you for that. Thank you for having a great show today. Big thanks to our sponsors. Big thanks to all the callers who took time out to call today. If you want something to do tomorrow, come out and visit me. I'm in the dunk tank. It's for the good food bank. It's for the food. I can't even speak this morning. It's for the food bank. It's a good cause. Come out and support our good storehouse food bank. It is worth it. All right, that's it for me, your host, Carson Arthur, for this episode of Take It Outside.
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24: Good morning, it's 10 o'clock. Clouds forming today with a risk of afternoon showers and a high of 25. Right now, it's 18 degrees. I'm Alan Michael Steele with your CJBQ News Update, brought to you by the campaign of Shelley Steddle for Mayor of Quinney West. This is a paid political message.
25: Hi, I'm Shelley Steddle. 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
26: Paid for by the campaign to elect Shelley Steddle.
24: Quinney West OPP have announced that a missing person has been found. The 61-year-old Frankfurt man had last been seen on Tuesday evening. Police announced that he had been located this morning and are thanking the public for their help. A hiker missing for 5 days has been found alive, walking himself to safety after going missing in mountainous terrain near Squamish, British Columbia.
1: Squamish Search and Rescue has shared a photo of Stanislav Volo smiling broadly and giving a thumbs up with two overjoyed rescuers. The organization says in a social media post that Volo walked out himself and was found on a Forest Service road. He'd last been seen getting off the Sea to Sky gondola Sunday morning en route to a hike before failing to catch the gondola back down later that day. RCMP say he was taken to hospital with minor injuries after being found. Lisa Laporte, The Canadian Press.
24: Restaurateurs in Regina are celebrating the promotion of a pizza style that the city can claim as its own. Tourism Regina has launched its new merchandise, including keychains and t-shirts that depict a pizza logo in its famous square shape. Jim Baton, the owner of Tumblr's Pizza, says that Regina pizza may not be for everyone at first.
2: Regina style isn't Italian style. No disrespect to the Italians. That is a different ball game altogether. And a lot of people, when they first see it, they go, oh, I don't know. Because they see the people on the internet, they're taking a slice of pizza, folding it, and then having a bite of it. That would never happen with our pizza. You need two hands to bring it up to your mouth and to bite it.
24: Baton says it's about time the city promoted its namesake pizza. It originated in 1970 when Greek immigrant brothers opened their first restaurant in the city. A mistrial was declared in the Massachusetts case involving Lindsay Clancy, the mother who admitted to killing her three children. After 7 days of deliberating, the jurors yesterday failed to reach a verdict on whether she was criminally responsible. The emotionally charged case has sharply divided many and generated intense interest for over a month around maternal mental health after childbirth. Plymouth County District Attorney Timothy Cruz says there would not be an immediate decision about a second trial, emphasizing that the decision will be based on seeking justice for the children rather than a public opinion. Rescuers in Nepal continue to find survivors 10 days after devastating floods hit the Asian country. Separate operations over the past day have resulted in a Chinese man and woman being pulled out of the mud. Yesterday, a man was rescued from a hydropower tunnel, bringing the total to three workers pulled alive from the Trishuli Hydropower Project. Nepal's Disaster Management Agency says at least 1,300 people were killed in the August 26 floods. An estimated 5,000 remain missing in the region. This is the last long weekend for the summer, and many businesses and offices will be closed on Monday for Labor Day. That includes all government offices and banks. Most stores, including the Quinney Mall, will be closed, though some grocery and pharmacies will be open. All LCBOs will be closed, and the only beer store open on Monday will be the Bell Boulevard location in Belleville from 11 a.m. to 6 p.m. Belleville Transit and County Transit will not be running. Curbside waste collection will continue on its regular schedule. For a more comprehensive list of what's open and closed on Monday, you can head to quintynews.com. And that's the news. In sports, in local Junior A action, the Wellington Dukes smashed the Lindsay Muskies 6-1. The Dukes have today off before traveling to face the Toronto Warriors tomorrow afternoon. In Major League Baseball, Toronto dismantled Kansas City 9-2. The two teams are set to meet again tonight in Kansas City. Toronto currently sits just one game back of the Cleveland Guardians for the last American League wildcard spot. In CFL action, Montreal beat British Columbia 37-30. In local football tonight, the Quinny Riptides are back on home turf as they welcome the Ottawa Sooners in CJFL action. Game time is 7. In Major League Soccer, Toronto FC hosts Chicago tonight. Game time is 7:30. And at the U.S. Open, Serena and Venus Williams are out of doubles action, losing in a match tiebreaker. CJBQ Radar Weather. Clouds forming today with a risk of showers this afternoon, high of 25. Looking at tonight, mainly cloudy with a risk of evening showers and a low of 14. Tomorrow, a mix of sun and cloud, high of 24. Right now, it's 18 degrees. 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
1: Good morning, it's 11 o'clock. Clouds forming today with a risk of afternoon showers, high of 25. Right now it's 20 degrees. I'm Alan Michael Steele with your CJBQ News Update. 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
2: Hi, I'm Shelley Steddall. I've spent more than 35 years helping municipalities manage finances, plan for the future, and make responsible decisions with taxpayer dollars. 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We will welcome new investment, create jobs, and support responsible growth while protecting the values that make our community such a great place to live. 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Vote Shelley Steddall for mayor of Quinney West.
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1: Ukrainian President Zelensky is set to visit Canada possibly as soon as next week. A non-government source says that Zelensky's visit could take place after the funeral of Norway's King Harald, which is set for September 9th in Oslo. Zelensky's trip would come ahead of a Toronto summit later this month, focused on the return of Ukrainian children abducted by Russian officials. That event is set to be hosted by Foreign Affairs Minister Anita Anand. Highway 2 was briefly closed to all traffic near Brighton after a free vehicle accident. The incident took place on Friday at 8:55 a.m., with the road being closed between Bowes Road and Lisgar Street. Occupants of the vehicles were assessed for injuries, and one person was taken to the hospital with non-life-threatening injuries. The highway was fully reopened to traffic at 10:20 a.m. It's the final long weekend of summer. That means local roadways, trails, and waterways were likely going to be very busy, especially with the return of school for the little ones and teens moving away to post-secondary institutions. The Ontario Provincial Police and Belleville City Police will be out in full force, and like normal, they will be looking for infractions that cause injury and fatality. The big four are seatbelt infractions, aggressive impaired, and distracted driving. Officers will be out in increased numbers, looking to keep commuters safe and sound. And that's the news. In sports, in local Junior A action, the Wellington Dukes smashed the Lindsay Muskies 6-1. The Dukes have today off before traveling to face the Toronto Warriors tomorrow afternoon. In Major League Baseball, Toronto dismantled Kansas City 9-2. The two teams are set to meet again tonight in Kansas City. Toronto currently sits just one game back of the Cleveland Guardians for the last American League wildcard spot. In CFL action, Montreal beat British Columbia 37-30. In local football tonight, the Quinney Riptides are back on home turf as they welcome the Ottawa Sooners in CJFL action. Game time is 7. In Major League Soccer, Toronto FC hosts Chicago tonight. Game time is 7:30. And at the U.S. Open, Serena and Venus Williams are out of doubles action, losing in a match tiebreaker. CJBQ radar weather. Clouds forming today with a risk of showers this afternoon, high of 25. Looking at tonight, mainly cloudy with a risk of evening showers and a low of 14. Tomorrow, a mix of sun and cloud, high of 24. Right now, it's 20 degrees. And remember, you can get the latest news anytime at quintynews.com. 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
1: Good afternoon. Clouds forming today with a risk of showers and a high of 25. Right now it's 20 degrees. I'm Alan Michael Steele with your CJBQ News Update, brought to you by the campaign of Shelley Stettle for mayor of Quinte West. This is a paid political message.
2: Hi, I'm Shelley Stettle. 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Vote Shelley Stettle for mayor of Quinte West.
3: Paid for by the campaign to elect Shelley Stettle.
1: Quinte West OPP have announced that a missing person has been found. A 61-year-old Frankfurt man had last been seen on Thursday evening. Police have announced that he had been located this morning. Police are thanking the public for their assistance. Canada's wool producers are looking to untangle themselves from the United States.
4: The U.S. has imposed 50% tariffs on greasy wool imports, as well as some finished wool products. Greasy wool is the raw, unwashed product after a sheep is shorn. Canada lacks the large-scale industrial processing of the U.S. and other countries. That means Canadian producers often rely on foreign mills to transform greasy wool into yarn and other products. More and more Canadian producers are now shipping their raw wool to China and the Czech Republic to evade American tariffs. The chair of the Canadian Wool Council says it comes at a time when wool prices are already on the rise. Jason White, The Canadian Press.
1: Regina residents and businesses are leaning into a style of pizza that the city can claim as its own. Tourism Regina has launched a new merchandise including keychains and t-shirts that depict a pizza logo in its famous square shape. The agency's Teal Orban says that Regina-style pizza has been a staple in the city for decades and is even loved by visitors from afar.
5: Growing up, you're like, oh, wait, this is a thing. Like, I'm not getting this anywhere else. This good pizza is only here. And so it's just kind of something that's, like, born into us. We all have our pizza stories. You know what I mean? We all have our pizza locations. And it's just something that we can all kind of easily rally behind and that we just want to celebrate. And so throw it on, you know, a shirt and a hat and let us wear that with pride. And it's kind of an easy one that residents can get behind.
1: Restaurateurs of the pizza say what makes it different from others is the amount of toppings, including how it's layered and cut. A union representing more than 1,000 flight attendants with Jazz Aviation says that the members have overwhelmingly voted in favor of a strike mandate.
6: The Canadian Flight Attendant Union says 99% of voting members supported a strike mandate after months of bargaining. Jazz Aviation operates flights under the Air Canada Express brand. Union President Marsha Walters says they want members fairly compensated for the work they do. The flight attendants have been without a contract since January 1st. Halifax-based Jazz is owned by Chorus Aviation. Lisa Laporte, The Canadian Press, Toronto.
1: After escalating aerial attacks between Russia and Ukraine in recent weeks, it appears the two sides will refrain from further attacks for the next 3 days. The move comes after Ukrainian President Volodymyr Zelensky said yesterday that Ukraine would halt airstrikes during a U.S. envoy's visit and urged Moscow to do the same. Today, the Kremlin confirmed that Russian President Vladimir Putin ordered a 72-hour pause in strikes on Kyiv. U.S. envoys Steve Witkoff and Jared Kushner are in Moscow. They hope to try and revive a stalled push to end Russia's full-scale invasion of Ukraine. Two researchers suggest Canada must focus on actively stabilizing ground conditions and the dismantling of obstacles before officially recognizing a Palestinian state. In September of 2025, Prime Minister Mark Carney said that Canada was officially recognizing the state of Palestine, saying to reporters it was predicated on the Palestinian Authority's commitment to much-needed reform. University of Ottawa human rights researcher Jeremy Wildman says that Canadian politicians should focus on Israel's disproportionate power over Palestinians instead of Palestinian reforms. Meanwhile, York University Osgoode Law School professor Heidi Matthews believes Canada's focus on reforms could be understood as an attempt to create facts on the ground supporting Palestinian self-governance. Iran is accusing the U.S. of attacking an Iranian tanker near Harg Island in the Persian Gulf. Harg Island is Iran's main oil export terminal and a strategic important hub for Iran's crude shipments. It said that the crew was being evacuated and that there were no casualties. U.S. Central Command did not immediately respond to a request for comment. This is the last long weekend of the summer, and many businesses and offices will be closed on Monday for Labor Day. That includes all government offices and banks. Most stores, including Quinte Mall, will be closed, though some grocery and pharmacies will remain open. All LCBOs will be closed, and the only beer store open on Monday will be the Bell Boulevard location in Belleville from 11 a.m. to 6 p.m. Belleville Transit and County Transit will not be running. Curbside waste collection will continue on its regular schedule. For a more comprehensive list of what's open and closed on Monday, you can head to QuinteNews.com. And that's the news. In sports, the Toronto Blue Jays are riding a three-game winning streak entering tonight's game against the Royals in Kansas City. Toronto won the opener of the three-game series 9-2 last night and sits one game behind Cleveland for the final American League wildcard spot. Max Scherzer will start for the Jays, and the Royals will counter with Seth Lugo. There are no CFL games on the schedule today. The league-leading Alouettes defeated the BC Lions 37-30 last night in Montreal. Play will resume tomorrow, this Labor Day weekend, with the Saskatchewan Roughriders hosting the Winnipeg Blue Bombers. The Toronto Argonauts visit the Hamilton Tiger Cats, and the Calgary Stampeders will welcome the Edmonton Elks on Labor Day. In local football tonight, the Quinte Riptides are back on home turf as they welcome the Ottawa Sooners in CJFL action. Game time is 7 p.m. And in Major League Soccer tonight, Toronto FC hosts Chicago. The game starts at 7:30. FIFA President Gianni Infantino declined to answer questions about his future as he arrived at the opening of the Under-20 Women's World Cup while continuing pressure since abandoning his plan to sell off World Cup profits. Infantino was in the stands as host nation Poland faced Argentina on the opening day of the tournament today. CJBQ radar weather. Clouds forming today with a risk of showers and a high of 25. Looking at tonight, mostly cloudy with a risk of evening showers and a low of 14. Tomorrow, a mix of sun and cloud with a high of 24. Right now, it's 20 degrees. And remember, you can get the latest news anytime at QuinteNews.com. 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
1: From the national newsroom of the Canadian Press, I'm David Augustine. Ukrainian President Volodymyr Zelensky is set to visit Canada possibly as soon as next week. A non-government source says Zelensky's visit could take place after the funeral of Norway's King Harald, which is set for September 9th in Oslo. Zelensky's trip would come ahead of a Toronto summit later this month focused on the return of Ukrainian children abducted by Russian officials. That event is set to be hosted by Foreign Affairs Minister Anita Anand. Canada's wool producers are looking to untangle themselves from the United States.
2: The U.S. has imposed 50% tariffs on greasy wool imports as well as some finished wool products. Greasy wool is the raw, unwashed product after a sheep is shorn. Canada lacks the large-scale industrial processing of the U.S. and other countries. That means Canadian producers often rely on foreign mills to transform greasy wool into yarn and other products. More and more Canadian producers are now shipping their raw wool to China and the Czech Republic to evade American tariffs. The chair of the Canadian Wool Council says it comes at a time when wool prices are already on the rise. Jason White, The Canadian Press.
1: Numbers from the Manitoba government show a center set up to detain those intoxicated with methamphetamine and other drugs is primarily holding people for alcohol use. The facility has seen almost 4,500 people pass through its doors as of the end of June, with 26 of those under the influence of drugs. Housing Addictions and Homelessness Minister Bernadette Smith says it is still addressing the needs of people in crisis. The report cautioned that the data has limitations due to variability in reporting accuracy and consistency. Iran is accusing the U.S. of attacking an Iranian tanker near Kark Island in the Persian Gulf. The island is Iran's main oil export terminal and a strategically important hub for Iran's crude shipments. It said the crew was being evacuated and there were no casualties. U.S. Central Command did not immediately respond to a request for comment. Regina residents and businesses are leaning into a style of pizza that the city can claim as its own. Tourism Regina has launched new merchandise, including keychains and t-shirts that depict a pizza logo in its famous square shape. The agency's Teal Orban says Regina-style pizza has been a staple in the city for decades and is even loved by visitors from afar.
3: I've grown up, you're like, oh wait, this is a thing. Like, I'm not getting this anywhere else. This good pizza is only here. And so it's just kind of something that's like born into us. We all have our pizza stories, you know what I mean? We all have our pizza locations, and it's just something that we can all kind of easily rally behind and that we just want to celebrate.
1: Restaurateurs of the pizza say what makes it different from others is the amount of toppings, including how it's layered and cut. And the Superdogs are lapping up an extra dose of attention as the show celebrates its 50th anniversary after humble beginnings at Vancouver's Pacific National Exhibition. The show was created by former teacher and advertising executive Herb Williams, who recruited a handful of dogs to perform tricks for fairgoers in a parking lot in 1976. This is the Canadian Press. In sports, the Toronto Blue Jays are riding a three-game winning streak entering tonight's game against the Royals in Kansas City. Toronto won the opener of the three-game series 9-2 last night and sits one game behind Cleveland for the final American League wildcard spot. Max Scherzer will start for the Jays, and the Royals counter with Seth Lugo. There are no CFL games on the schedule today. The league-leading Alouettes defeated the BC Lions 37-30 last night in Montreal. Play will return tomorrow this Labor Day weekend with the Saskatchewan Roughriders hosting the Winnipeg Blue Bombers. The Toronto Argonauts visit the Hamilton Tiger Cats, and the Calgary Stampeders welcome the Edmonton Elks on Labor Day. And FIFA President Gianni Infantino declined to answer questions about his future as he arrived at the opening of the Under-20 Women's World Cup while under continuing pressures since abandoning his plan to sell off World Cup profits. Infantino was in the stands as host nation Poland faced Argentina on the opening day of the tournament today. From the Canadian Press, I'm David Augustine.
4: CJBQ radar weather. Clouds forming today with a risk of showers and a high of 25. Looking at tonight, mainly cloudy with a risk of evening showers and a low of 14. Tomorrow, a mix of sun and cloud, high of 24. That's your CJBQ radar weather forecast.
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1: From the National Newsroom of the Canadian Press, I'm David Augustine. The U.S. tariffs have some mom-and-pop manufacturers considering moving down south. DFC Woodworks faces a looming decision whether to keep absorbing costs, raising prices, and risk U.S. sales falling to zero, or move the majority of its manufacturing to the U.S. President of the family-owned business, Francois Bruneau, says it feels like they are in a lose-lose situation. The Muskoka chairmaker's dilemma illustrates the challenges facing many Canadian enterprises that depend on the U.S. market. A hiker missing for 5 days has been found alive, walking himself to safety after going missing in mountainous terrain near Squamish, B.C.
2: Squamish Search and Rescue has shared a photo of Stanislav Volo smiling broadly and giving a thumbs up with two overjoyed rescuers. The organization says in a social media post that Volo walked out himself and was found on a Forest Service road. He'd last been seen getting off the Sea to Sky gondola Sunday morning en route to a hike before failing to catch the gondola back down later that day. RCMP say he was taken to hospital with minor injuries after being found. Lisa Laporte, The Canadian Press.
1: Officials on Nova Scotia's Cape Breton Island are warning residents to avoid flooded roads.
3: Environment Canada says very heavy rainfall in the region is expected to continue through much of the weekend, leading to localized flooding. The National Weather Agency says rainfall rates of 20 millimeters an hour are expected in some areas on the island, with up to 200 millimeters expected in total. Cape Breton Regional Municipality says several roads in the Sydney and Glace Bay areas are closed due to flooding. Don Mitchell, The Canadian Press.
1: Toronto police say they've arrested a suspect and are looking for another after vehicles were set on fire outside of a Liberal MP's home last week. Surveillance video shows the arson involved the pouring of fuel on 5 vehicles and setting 2 ablaze before a person abandoned a lit-up gas can in Federal MP's Salma Zahid's Scarborough driveway. A 24-year-old has been arrested and charged with multiple offenses, including arson causing damage to property. Prime Minister Mark Carney has called the fire a, quote, cowardly act of violence and intimidation. In the U.S., there was a hung jury in the Lindsay Clancy murder case, and there are now questions surrounding a possible retrial. The judge declaring a mistrial on Friday, Clancy is charged in the killing of her 3 children, the case sparking a debate about postpartum mental health.
4: Usually the majority of the times the prosecution has the advantage of a retrial because the element of surprise that the defense had is no longer there. But in this case, it's going to be the defense that actually has the advantage. And that's because the defense has already locked in the testimony of the cross-examination of the treating physicians as well as the prosecution experts.
1: That was ABC News legal contributor Bernarda Villalona reporting. This is the Canadian Press. In sports, the visiting Toronto Blue Jays will be looking to boost their winning streak to 4 straight when they play the second set of a 3-game weekend series against the Kansas City Royals. Veteran right-hander Max Scherzer will be on the mound for the Jays, who won last night's opener 9-2. All 3 Canadian Major League Soccer teams are in action today, including the Western Conference leading Vancouver Whitecaps, who take on the St. Louis City at BC Place Stadium. Elsewhere, Toronto FC hosts the Chicago Fire, while CF Montreal visits the Philadelphia Union. There is only 1 game in the Northern Super League today, but it's a big one. The 4th place Vancouver Rise hosts the 5th place Halifax Tides at Swengard Stadium in Burnaby, BC. The Rise have 23 points, 2 more than the Tides, who have played 2 fewer matches. And with the BC Lions losing 37-30 to the host Montreal Alouettes last night, the Winnipeg Blue Bombers will be looking to move 2 points ahead of the Leos in the CFL's West Division as they take on the Saskatchewan Roughriders tomorrow in Regina. From the Canadian Press, I'm David Augustine.
5: CJBQ radar weather. Clouds forming today with a risk of showers and a high of 25. Looking at tonight, mainly cloudy with a risk of evening showers and a low of 14. Tomorrow, a mix of sun and cloud, high of 24. That's your CJBQ radar weather forecast.
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1: From the National Newsroom of the Canadian Press, I'm David Augustine. After escalating aerial attacks between Russia and Ukraine in recent weeks, it appears the two sides will refrain from further attacks for the next 3 days. The move comes after Ukrainian President Volodymyr Zelensky said yesterday that Ukraine would halt airstrikes during a U.S. envoy's visit, and he urged Moscow to do the same. Today, the Kremlin confirmed that Russian President Vladimir Putin ordered a 72-hour pause in strikes on Kyiv. U.S. envoys Steve Witkoff and Jared Kushner are in Moscow, and they hope to try to revive a stalled push to end Russia's full-scale invasion of Ukraine. Two researchers suggest Canada must focus on actively stabilizing ground conditions and dismantling of obstacles before officially recognizing a Palestinian state. In September 2025, Prime Minister Mark Carney said Canada was officially recognizing the state of Palestine, saying to reporters it was predicated on the Palestinian Authority's commitment to much-needed reform. University of Ottawa human rights researcher Jeremy Wildman says Canadian politicians should focus on Israel's disproportionate power over Palestinians instead of Palestinian reform. Meanwhile, York University Osgoode Law professor Heidi Matthews believes Canada's focus on reforms could be understood as an attempt to create facts on the ground supporting Palestinian self-governance. BMO Financial Group says it has completed the sale of 138 branches in the United States to First Citizens Bank and Trust. The sale was initially announced in October of last year, along with a plan to open 150 new branches over 5 years, focused on growth in California, but not limited to the state. Here's Canadian Press reporter Lisa Laporte.
2: BMO says the transaction supports its strategy to optimize its U.S. network and focus on markets with long-term growth potential. The branches involved in the sale are located in North Dakota, South Dakota, Wyoming, Nebraska, Kansas, Missouri, Oklahoma, and Idaho, as well as select branches in Minnesota, Oregon, and Illinois.
1: BMO has said it plans to open 7 branches this year in Greater Los Angeles, the Bay Area, and San Diego. Well, Labor Day weekend marks the unofficial end of the summer travel season, with travelers looking to squeeze in one last getaway over the long weekend. The TSA expects to screen more than 17 million people over the holiday weekend.
3: Look, if you're one of the ones heading to the airport, you will not be alone. The FAA is expecting more than 280,000 flights over this holiday travel stretch, with TSA expecting to screen more than 17 million people.
1: That was ABC's Morgan Norwood at Newark Liberty International Airport in New Jersey. And the worlds of rock and movie stardom are colliding at the Venice Film Festival as both Robert Pattinson and Oasis leads Noel and Liam Gallagher arrived for world premieres on Saturday. Pattinson's film Prime Time is about the reality series To Catch a Predator and its host Chris Hansen at the height of its success on Dateline NBC. The Gallaghers are coming in support of a documentary about their 2025 reunion tour. Both films will hit theaters this month. This is the Canadian Press. In sports, the Toronto Blue Jays, winners of 3 straight and back to 500 for the first time since June 22nd, won Friday's opener of a 3-game weekend series against the host Kansas City Royals 9-2. The Jays, who remain 1 game back of the Cleveland Guardians for the third and final AL wildcard berth, scored 4 times in the first inning and added 3 more in the 6th en route to the win. The Texas Rangers and Baltimore Orioles both lost ground in the AL wildcard race on Friday. The Rangers fell 2 games behind the Cleveland Guardians for the final playoff spot, with a 7-6 loss to the visiting Tampa Bay Rays, while the Orioles dropped 3 games back with a 1-0 loss to the visiting Boston Red Sox. And the Montreal Alouettes shrugged off a slow start and rebounded in the second half to beat the visiting BC Lions 37-30 in CFL action yesterday. The 10-2 Alouettes, who clinched a playoff berth with the win, improved to 7-0 at home by outscoring the visitors 30-18 in the second half. From the Canadian Press, I'm David Augustine.
4: CJBQ radar weather. Clouds forming today with a risk of showers and a high of 25. Looking at tonight, mainly cloudy with a risk of evening showers and a low of 14. Tomorrow, a mix of sun and cloud, high of 24. That's your CJBQ radar weather forecast.
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0: 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We don't use records anymore. 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
1: From the National Newsroom of the Canadian Press, I'm David Augustine. Canadian wool producers say U.S. tariffs are making cross-border processing too expensive, pushing some businesses to abandon U.S. customers and seek alternatives overseas. A 50% tariff on greasy wool and some finished products is especially disruptive because Canada lacks enough large-scale processing capacity and often relies on U.S. facilities. Some producers are turning to China, Europe, and domestic mills, while retailers are also dropping U.S. brands in favor of Canadian-made products. Industry advocates say the dispute highlights the need for more Canadian processing capacity and diversified supply chains to make the wool sector less dependent on the U.S. Insurance experts say Southern Ontario residents dealing with storm damage should first check whether their home and auto policies cover wind, hail, flooding, or sewer backup. Standard home insurance usually includes wind and hail damage, but flood protection often requires additional coverage. Experts recommend documenting damage with photos, keeping receipts or proof of purchase, and contacting insurers quickly because major storms can create claim backlogs. Manitoba has revealed the winning design for its next specialty license plate.
2: A loon design won a public survey on the new plate, which pays tribute to provincial parks. Manitobans had five options, including a campsite at night, someone canoeing on a waterway, and a replication of a map. The Nature Conservancy of Canada applied for the creation of a new plate as a way for Manitobans to show their love for nature. A portion of the proceeds from every plate will go to an endowment fund for park improvements. The Manitoba government says these new plates will be available in the new year. Jason White, the Canadian Press.
1: Latvia is expanding civilian drone training as it strengthens its defenses against growing security threats linked to neighboring Russia. The Riga-based Drone House aims to train 50,000 people, including students and business leaders, while Ukrainian soldiers share battlefield expertise on interceptor drones. Latvia has also restored conscription and introduced mandatory defense education in schools, including drone training for younger generations. The efforts complement a Canadian-led NATO mission in the Baltics as Latvia confronts drones, cyber attacks, sabotage, and disinformation that increasingly blur the line between peace and conflict. In the U.S., he once lived in the Kentucky governor's mansion, but now he's calling the Jefferson County Jail home. Former Governor Matt Bevin has been sentenced for repeatedly failing to provide financial records in the child support case of his now adult son.
3: The attorney representing Jonah, a child Bevin and his now ex-wife Glenna adopted from Ethiopia, called on the court to put the former Republican Kentucky governor behind bars. Bevin's lawyer argued for home confinement. Judge Angela Johnson.
4: You have done nothing to show the court that you are willing to act in good faith. And I cannot reward that.
3: So?
4: You will serve 60 days.
3: 60, but the judge says after 30 days, if there's cooperation, Bevin could get out.
1: That was ABC's Chuck Sievertson reporting. This is the Canadian Press. In sports, the Toronto Blue Jays will look to make it four wins in a row as they take on the Kansas City Royals tonight. The Blue Jays won the opener 9-2 last night and are just one game back of Cleveland for the final wildcard spot in the American League. Canada's Leila Fernandez and Indonesia's Janice Chen fell 6-4, 6-4 to New Zealand's Aaron Rutliff and Indonesia's Aldila Sujiadi in second-round women's doubles action at the U.S. Open. A new look for Manchester City, same old Erling Haaland. The Norway striker scored his third goal of the season as City extended its perfect start by beating Coventry 1-0 to stay at the top of the Premier League. He put home a header in the 26th minute. And Alpine's Pierre Gasly claimed his first ever pole position in qualifying for the Italian Grand Prix. The F1 driver seemed as surprised as everyone when he was informed on the team radio that he was the fastest immediately after the session. Gasly looked strong throughout the session and finished ahead of Mercedes driver George Russell. From the Canadian Press, I'm David Augustine.
5: CJBQ radar weather. Clouds forming today with a risk of showers and a high of 25. Looking at tonight, mainly cloudy with a risk of evening showers and a low of 14. Tomorrow, a mix of sun and cloud, high of 24. That's your CJBQ radar weather forecast.
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1: From the National Newsroom of the Canadian Press, I'm David Augustine. U.S. envoys Steve Witkoff and Jared Kushner are now in Russia, hoping to work out a deal. Russian President Vladimir Putin has ordered a 72-hour pause in strikes on Kyiv ahead of the visit. The envoys' trip come as both sides recently escalated aerial attacks.
2: Zelensky saying that the two airports that Kushner and Witkoff could be using to travel to Ukraine were struck overnight in what Zelensky called a deliberate and targeted attack. Now, President Zelensky said that Ukraine would, quote, ensure the normal functioning of Russian airspace so that the negotiators can arrive safely, he said, and he pledged that there will be no more airstrikes from our side, and he called on Russia to do the same. The word from Russia is that Putin ordered the country's military to pause airstrikes on Kyiv for 3 days starting at midnight.
1: That was ABC's Marcus Moore reporting. The Canadian International Air Show opened in Toronto today, featuring what will be the Snowbirds' final performance over the city for several years. The team will be grounded after the 2026 season as its aging CT-114 Tudor jets are replaced by new CT-157 Siskin II aircraft. Hundreds gathered along the CNE grounds to watch aircraft ranging from Second World War era fighters to modern jets fly over Lake Ontario. The Snowbirds have performed about 2,700 shows since 1971. With their final appearance set for November 15th at the Grey Cup in Calgary. Canada's wool producers are looking to untangle themselves from the United States.
3: The U.S. has imposed 50% tariffs on greasy wool imports, as well as some finished wool products. Greasy wool is the raw, unwashed product after a sheep is shorn. Canada lacks the large-scale industrial processing of the U.S. and other countries. That means Canadian producers often rely on foreign mills to transform greasy wool into yarn and other products. More and more Canadian producers are now shipping their raw wool to China and the Czech Republic to evade American tariffs. The chair of the Canadian Wool Council says it comes at a time when wool prices are already on the rise. Jason White, The Canadian Press.
1: Restaurateurs in Regina are celebrating the promotion of a pizza style the city can claim as its own. Tourism Regina has launched new merchandise, including keychains and t-shirts that depict a pizza logo in its famous square shape. Jim Baton, the owner of Tumbler's Pizza, says Regina pizza may not be for everyone at first.
4: Regina style isn't Italian style. No disrespect to the Italians. That is a different ball game altogether. And a lot of people, when they first see it, they go, oh, I don't know. Because they see the people on the internet, they're taking a slice of pizza, folding it, and then having a bite of it. That would never happen with our pizza. You need two hands to bring it up to your mouth and to bite it.
1: Baton says it's about time the city promoted its namesake pizza. It originated in 1970 when Greek immigrant brothers opened their first restaurant in the city. This is the Canadian Press. In sports, the Toronto Blue Jays are riding a 3-game winning streak entering tonight's game against the Royals in Kansas City. Toronto won the opener of the 3-game series 9-2 last night and sits 1 game behind Cleveland for the final American League wildcard spot. There are no CFL games on the schedule today. The league-leading Alouettes took down the BC Lions 37-30 last night in Montreal. Play will return tomorrow this Labor Day weekend with the Saskatchewan Roughriders hosting the Winnipeg Blue Bombers. FIFA President Gianni Infantino declined to answer questions about his future as he arrived at the opening of the Under-20 Women's World Cup while under continuing pressure since abandoning his plan to sell off World Cup profits. And Mali pulled off the first stunner of the FIBA Women's Basketball World Cup by shocking Spain 82-73 today. It was only the second win ever in tournament history for the African country, which previously beat Senegal in overtime in the 2010 edition. From the Canadian Press, I'm David Augustine.
5: CJBQ radar weather. Looking at tonight, mainly cloudy with a risk of evening showers and a low of 14. Tomorrow, a mix of sun and cloud, high of 24. That's your CJBQ radar weather forecast.
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With the sounding of the shift whistle, we get the Labor Day edition of the Acoustic Storm underway with a live performance of Billy Joel's Lament to the Blue Collar Working Man, Allentown. I'm Audrey Paris with ya, and on this edition of the show, the Grateful Dead works their way into the spotlight in words and music as we take a closer listen to their fourth studio album, aptly named Working Man's Dead. And a little later in today's show, I've got a couple of storm theme sets for Labor Day. But first, I'm One, Pete Townsend's acoustic demo from Quadrophenia.

At the top of that set was The Who's I'm One, and just singled it out with I Ain't the One from Lynyrd Skynyrd on the Acoustic Storm. Live Scorpions in there with No One Like You, and The Beatles for No One. Well, it's the season where we transition from the fancy free summer vibes to buckling down and hitting the books with many schools back in session. It's Pink Floyd with another Brick in the Wall Part 2 on the Acoustic Storm.

0: closing out that school theme set with a live yet laid-back sting, getting a little too close on the storm. Don't stand so close. The Dublin, Ireland new wave band Boomtown Rats of the mid-70s with one of their hits, I Don't Like Mondays. And Peter Wolf of the Jay Giles Band with his distaste of homework. An acoustic take from Aerosmith is up ahead, plus we'll get to work on a storm set for Labor Day. Then we'll dig into the archives to hear the Grateful Dead's Jerry Garcia analyze his unique guitar style in words and music. It's all coming up on The Acoustic Storm.
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Jaded on the Storm with Acoustic Aerosmith and reaching back to pre-Fleetwood Mac. We heard Crystal from their 1973 debut album, Buckingham and Nix. It's the Labor Day edition of the Acoustic Storm with a set of songs that work. It's Springsteen, live and acoustic.

0: The Stones on the Labor Day edition of the Acoustic Storm, Factory Girl. Hozier at home and acoustic with the working song, and Springsteen at the top of that set with a live all-acoustic working on the highway. The Grateful Dead are in the eye of the Acoustic Storm. Originally known as the Warlocks, Jerry Garcia formed the band in San Francisco in 1965. Garcia came across the name Grateful Dead in a dictionary. It was defined as an Egyptian prayer. Garcia's distinctive guitar playing made a lasting imprint on the Dead signature sound, and in a 1982 interview, he described his approach.
1: I've made it an effort to develop my technique in a way so that you enunciate each note, you could say. You know, each note is like spoken. Notes aren't in, I try not to have notes gratuitously.

0: The Grateful Dead with the Cumberland Blues in the eye of the storm. No need to labor over what to wear. Check out all the rockin' t-shirts, baseball caps, hoodies, and so much more. 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The Dead are ahead next hour, along with another special storm set honoring Labor Day, plus the Acoustic Storm Request of the Week.
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1: From the National Newsroom of the Canadian Press, I'm David Augustine. Ukrainian President Volodymyr Zelensky is set to visit Canada possibly as soon as next week. A non-government source says Zelensky's visit could take place after the funeral of Norway's King Harald, which is set for September 9th in Oslo. Zelensky's trip would come ahead of a Toronto summit later this month focused on the return of Ukrainian children abducted by Russian officials. That event is set to be hosted by Foreign Affairs Minister Anita Anand. Athletics Canada says skyrunner and mountaineer Kaylee McChrystal has gone missing while attempting a mountain running record in the Alps. McChrystal was last seen Tuesday while climbing the Matterhorn along the Italy-Switzerland border. Athletics Canada says she has extensive experience in high-altitude terrain and had climbed the mountain before. A search is ongoing, with the organization saying it hopes for her safe return. A hiker missing for 5 days has been found alive, walking himself to safety after going missing in mountainous terrain near Squamish, BC.
2: Squamish Search and Rescue has shared a photo of Stanislav Volo smiling broadly and giving a thumbs up with two overjoyed rescuers. The organization says in a social media post that Volo walked out himself and was found on a Forest Service road. He'd last been seen getting off the Sea to Sky gondola Sunday morning en route to a hike before failing to catch the gondola back down later that day. RCMP say he was taken to hospital with minor injuries after being found. Lisa Laporte, The Canadian Press.
1: A woman was hospitalized after being attacked by a bear while hiking near Callahan Lake Provincial Park outside Whistler, BC. She was flown out by helicopter and treated for non-life-threatening injuries after encountering two bears with two other hikers. Conservation officers later killed an adult male black bear over safety concerns, but have not confirmed which species carried out the attack. Trail access to the area has been closed while officers continue their investigation. Officials on Nova Scotia's Cape Breton Island are warning residents to avoid flooded roads.
3: Environment Canada says very heavy rainfall in the region is expected to continue through much of the weekend, leading to localized flooding. The National Weather Agency says rainfall rates of 20 millimeters an hour are expected in some areas on the island, with up to 200 millimeters expected in total. Cape Breton Regional Municipality says several roads in the Sydney and Glace Bay areas are closed due to flooding. Don Mitchell, The Canadian Press.
1: And numbers from the Manitoba government show a center set up to detain those intoxicated with methamphetamine and other drugs is primarily holding people for alcohol use. The facility has seen almost 4,500 people pass through its doors as of the end of June, with 26 of those under the influence of drugs. Housing, Addictions, and Homelessness Minister Bernadette Smith says it's still addressing the needs of people in crisis. The report cautioned that the data has limitations due to variability in reporting accuracy and consistency. This is the Canadian Press. In sports, the Toronto Blue Jays claimed catcher Sean Ross off waivers from the New York Mets. Ross was then optioned to AAA Buffalo. The 26-year-old made his MLB debut with the Pittsburgh Pirates earlier this season, appearing in two contests at the MLB level before being claimed by the Mets. Toronto also recalled left-hander Ricky Tiedemann from Buffalo and placed right-hander Jameson Taillon on the 15-day injured list due to right elbow inflammation. All three Canadian Major League Soccer teams are in action today, including the Western Conference leading Vancouver Whitecaps, who are set to take on St. Louis City at BC Place Stadium. Elsewhere, Toronto FC takes on the Chicago Fire, while CF Montreal visits the Philadelphia Union. And there is only one game in the Northern Super League today, but it's a big one. The fourth place Vancouver Rise hosts the fifth place Halifax Tides at Swangard Stadium in Burnaby, BC. Now the Rise have 23 points, two more than the Tides, who have played two fewer matches. From the Canadian Press, I'm David Augustine.
4: CJBQ radar weather. Looking at tonight, mainly cloudy with a risk of evening showers and a low of 14. Tomorrow, a mix of sun and cloud, high of 24. That's your CJBQ radar weather forecast.
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0: Read it tomorrow. See it tonight. Hear it today. This is Eastern Ontario's number one name in news. 800-CJBQ.
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The Acoustic Storm with Elton John and what he's described as one of his all-time favorites, Mona Lisa's and Mad Hatters. And Matta Kutasai from Kentucky-born singer-songwriter Adrian Belew, formerly of King Crimson and session player for Bowie, Frank Zappa, Talking Heads, and Nine Inch Nails. The storm thunders on with Acoustic Stone Temple Pilots and Plush.

0: Creedence Clearwater Revival on the Storm, Who'll Stop the Rain? And from the Storm Archives, we uncovered Heavy Disguise from a group that was originally known as the Strawberry Hill Boys, with Dave Cousins fronting the band. Eventually, the British folk rockers shortened their name to the Straubs. Another Labor Day Storm set is in the works, and then we check out another track from Working Man's Dead, as the Grateful Dead heads into the eye for the Labor Day edition of the Acoustic Storm.
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0: You're in the middle of the Labor Day edition of the Acoustic Storm, so we're getting into some dirty work with Steely Dan. But first, Perfection from Badfinger.

0: looking out for number one on the acoustic storm, Bachman Turner Overdrive addressing the dog-eat-dog environment of capitalism. And live Jackson Browne before that for Everyman. The Grateful Dead is in the eye of the Labor Day edition of the acoustic storm. Naturally, we're taking a closer listen to Working Man's Dead. It's high time, don't you think?
1: Yep.

0: The Grateful Dead in the eye of the Labor Day edition of The Acoustic Storm. Lyricist Robert Hunter was inspired to write Dire Wolf after watching the film adaptation of The Hound of the Baskervilles, and Jerry Garcia composed the music for it that same day. We'll work in more Dead next hour, along with The Pretender, Zeppelin, and The Acoustic Storm Request of the Week.
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2: From the National Newsroom of the Canadian Press, I'm Lisa Laporte. Jazz Aviation says its negotiations with a union representing more than 1,000 of its flight attendants have reached an impasse.
3: The Halifax-based airline, which operates flights under the Air Canada Express brand, says it will seek a conciliation officer as part of the collective bargaining process. Jazz Aviation's update comes a day after the Canadian Flight Attendants Union said 99% of voting members cast ballots in favor of a strike mandate. Union President Marshall Walters has said they want members fairly compensated for the work that they do. The flight attendants have been without a contract since January 1st. The union did not immediately comment on the impasse. David Augustine, The Canadian Press.
2: Athletics Canada says skyrunner and mountaineer Kaylee McChrystal has gone missing while attempting a mountain running record in the Alps. McChrystal was last seen on Tuesday while climbing the Matterhorn along the Italy-Switzerland border. Athletics Canada says she has extensive experience in high-altitude terrain and had climbed the mountain before. A search is ongoing, with the organization saying it hopes for McChrystal's safe return. The U.S. military says it struck three Iranian oil tankers after American warships were targeted with ballistic missiles. Washington says the tankers were tied to a network funding Iran's Revolutionary Guard, while no U.S. personnel were injured. Iran later claimed it had retaliated against American vessels and warned of stronger attacks if U.S. strikes on its shipping continue. The Canadian International Air Show opened in Toronto today, featuring one of the Snowbirds' final city performances for several years. The team will be grounded after 2026 as its aging Tudor jets are replaced by new aircraft. And a notable feminist poet and editor has died.
4: Robin Morgan, wholesome child star of the 40s and 50s, who grew up to become an all-American radical as a poet, essayist, editor, and leading second-wave feminist, has died at 85. Her death confirmed Saturday by the Women's Media Center, an organization she co-founded.
5: 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I'm Robin Morgan.
4: She also hosted the podcast. Morgan embodied and inspired historic changes in how women lived and thought. She was happy to point out the one-time ideal American girl was a rule breaker and justice seeker with a notable list of achievements, along with a prison record and FBI file. In 2017, Hillary Clinton honored her and others.
6: The legendary co-founders, Gloria, Jane, Pat, and Robin Morgan, who couldn't be with us tonight, they saw what needed to be said and done years ago.
4: I'm Julie Walker.
2: This is the Canadian Press. In sports, the Toronto Blue Jays and Kansas City Royals are at play this hour in Major League Baseball action. The Jays won that series opener 9-2 last night. Canada's Gabriela Dabrowski and Brazil's Luisa Stefani advanced to the round of 16 in women's doubles action at the U.S. Open today with a win over Italy's Sara Errani and Austria's Lily Tagger. Meantime, Canada's Leila Fernandez and her partner were ousted in their match. No games in the CFL today. Tomorrow, the Saskatchewan Roughriders host the Winnipeg Blue Bombers. The Toronto Argonauts will visit the Hamilton Tiger Cats, and the Calgary Stampeders will play the Edmonton Elks on Labor Day. All three Canadian Major League Soccer teams are in action tonight, including the Western Conference leading Vancouver Whitecaps. They host St. Louis City at BC Place. Toronto FC and CF Montreal are both at play in their games this hour. From the Canadian Press, I'm Lisa Laporte.
7: CJBQ Radar Weather. Looking at tonight, mainly cloudy with a risk of evening showers and a low of 14. Tomorrow, a mix of sun and cloud, high of 24. That's your CJBQ radar weather forecast.
8: What's happening, Quinty, on CJBQ?
9: 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This family-friendly event